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0: Aerosmith with a cover version of the Beatles' Come Together on Steve Gorman Rock. Steve Gorman, sports is coming up in a few minutes.
1: Sports? Oh, yeah.
0: Later this hour, today in rock music history, or maybe it's herstory. I'm not sure. We'll decide at the time. But right now, here is arguably the baddest rock and roll track of all time. Gimme Shelter.
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2: Steve Gorman Sports, the trade that seems like it's taken forever, has finally arrived. Giannis from the Milwaukee Bucks, along with Bobby Portis, to the Miami Heat for 1, 2, 3, 4 current players, 3 first round picks, a second round pick, and 1 pick swap. That is a Brinks truck of parts and tools for the Milwaukee Bucks to try to build a new team around. For Miami, I'm not really sure what this does in the short term, and Giannis doesn't really have a long term. Now, Pat Riley got what he was looking for, a superstar, a reminder to the rest of the league that Miami is still a destination free agents want to go to. But the Heat don't have the pieces, at least not yet, to put around Giannis where you can say they are a legitimate contender. Are they going to be a good team? Well, sure. Bam Adebayo and Giannis, that's 2 building blocks right there. But the Heat are going to have to figure out how to utilize Giannis's final years within his athletic prime. He's been injury riddled the last couple seasons. He's aging like everybody does. It's a good move. The Heat were going nowhere as currently configured, and they had to do something. But boy, now the really hard part begins. But knowing Pat Riley and the Heat, something tells me it's going to work out okay.
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Pat Benatar, hit me with your best shot from the Crimes of Passion album on Steve Gorman Rocks. U2 in 1987 pretty much took over the world. They became the biggest band on planet Earth with the Joshua Tree, one of several huge hit singles from that album, with or without you. 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

You Too, With or Without You on Steve Gorman Rocks. At a time when music videos were as important as the music itself, boy, Van Halen stepped up big. Really kind of resisted until the 1984 album, but then they embraced the form. And the video for this next song was one of those that everybody you knew was like, hey, have you seen the new Van Halen video? So many quick vignettes, so funny, so silly, and so quintessentially Van Halen. The great Pete Angelus directed and conceived this video. He was responsible for some of the greatest rock videos of the 80s and the 90s. But I don't know that anything was ever better than Hot for Teacher. Carolina's Rock Station, Rock 103.

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1: 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You're listening to Steve Gorman Rocks. Now, he does, so you listen to it.
0: Okay, I said tell them, not scare them.
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1: It is June 23rd, April Rose, and I think this would be a great time to look back. How about a quick history lesson?
2: Oh, yes. Let's go.
1: On this day in 2023, just 2 years ago, Foo Fighters' Dave Grohl wanted to take the train to his surprise performance at the Glastonbury Festival in England. Mm-hmm. And he did a pretty good job of keeping his identity hidden. That is, until he forgot and, you know, basically walked up and down the aisle of the train. He's a man of the people. People found out about it.
2: Oh, my gosh.
1: The secret was spoiled. You can't keep a good man down. On this day in 2004, Bob Dylan was awarded an honorary degree by the University of St. Andrews. That is Scotland's oldest university, and they named him a, quote, doctor of music.
2: Is an honorary degree an actual real degree, though, Steve?
1: Well, no, you can't use it in a job application, but I don't think Bob Dylan's in the job market right now. On this day in 1990, a 13-year-old named Keith Sorrentino filed a $500,000 lawsuit against Madonna. He said he was suffering from nightmares and bedwetting problems after he ran into Madonna outside her home and she allegedly flung him to the ground.
2: This all checks out. I believe him.
1: Yeah, in 1990 especially, I think Madge was exactly the kind of person who would see a 13-year-old kid who got all excited to see her, and she would just fling them to the ground. That makes perfect sense to me.
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23: 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We're giving out Steve's number so you can do just that. 844-446-7626. 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

Motley Crue, Dr. Feelgood on Steve Gorman Rocks, the title track to their 1989 album, when the band was in fact feeling really, really good. A year after they were feeling anything but good, the band got off the road after the Girls, Girls, Girls tour. All four members independently recognized, I got to get healthy. I got to get sober. They were what you would call partying, what I would call trying to kill themselves in hindsight. So hard on that tour. As I said, all four guys reached that decision alone. They all went to rehab. They all started recovery. They came back sober and better than ever. So much for sex, drugs, and rock and roll. They were fine with just, I guess, sex and rock and roll after 1989. Carolina's Rock Station, Rock 103.

0: Riders on the Storm, The Doors on Steve Gorman Rocks. Steve, I was like thinking about the name The Doors and how simple it is. Like, where the guy's high and they're like looking at a door and a window and a ceiling. Like, we're the ceilings, we're the windows, we're the door. Like, it's such a simple name. But then I looked it up and Jim Morrison had a book called The Doors of Perception. And so that's where it came from, which is pretty deep.
1: Aldous Huxley, I believe, wrote that book.
0: Oh my, how do you know these things? You know the most random facts about rock that like nobody on history knows, nobody on earth knows except for Google and Steve Gorman.
1: I know a whole bunch of stuff about rock music and I know your social security number and that's all I need to know.
0: Good luck because my credit score is not great.
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0: Ozzy Osbourne, Over the Mountain on Steve Gorman Rocks. On one hand, it's amazing that we're approaching the first anniversary of Ozzy Osbourne's death because it feels like it was a couple of weeks ago. But on the other hand, it's amazing that it's only been 11 months. Ozzy felt like one of those guys who was living on borrowed time for 40 years. And he would have told you that, in fact, he was. Nobody thought in the early 80s that Ozzy was going to have a great solo run. There was just no reason to think he could. Yes, he was a great singer and he was a unique artist, but he had just driven himself right into the ditch with drugs and alcohol. When he finally put it all together, got his health together, was able to kick the worst of his demons, even then, nobody thought it would last as long as it did. I'm sad that we don't have Ozzy anymore, but I'm also blown away and thrilled that we had him for as long as we did. Carolina's Rock Station, Rock 103.
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Whitesnake, Is This Love on Steve Gorman Rocks. The Cars came out of Boston in 1978, and there was nothing but love for these guys. The first new wave band to really take over the world. From the debut album, here's Good Times Roll. 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

The Cars, Good Times Roll on Steve Gorman Rocks. The Cars are from Boston, Massachusetts. Nobody ever called them Northern Rock. You know, we never talked about, oh, the Cars and Aerosmith, man. Those are some great Northern Rock bands. But when a band comes out of the South, and specifically the Southeast, well, we lump them all together as Southern Rock. It's always such a funny thing to me. To me, the Allman Brothers, Marshall Tucker Band, the B-52s, REM, yes, they're all from the South, but they're all just doing their own thing. The all-time Southern Rock band of them all, to me, no, they're not Southern Rock. They're Lynyrd Skynyrd. That says all you need to know. Here's Call Me the Breeze. Carolina's Rock Station, Rock 103.

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1: Skinnerd on Steve Gorman Rock. Steve, you know, there's some great stories on how bands settle on a band name. You know, I know Skinnerd was called like the Noble Five when they've started, and they also changed it to My Backyard, and somehow they settled on Leonard Skinnerd. Steve, you know this story.
2: Oh, of course I know the story. It's one of my favorites. So as you mentioned, they were playing gigs, the Noble Five in My Backyard. This is the late 60s when the members of Leonard Skinnerd are just, they're still in high school. They're playing a club in town, an all-ages venue where they're not getting paid. They're just showing up. Basically, they're rehearsing for free in front of people who are drinking beer. It's that kind of a scene. And they stepped onto the stage one night, and one of the guys in the band stepped up to the mic, and as a total joke, he said, "Hey, our name is Leonard Skinner." And everyone in the bar laughed. And the reason everyone in that bar laughed was because Leonard Skinner was a basketball coach at their high school. And everybody in that bar had at one point had a PE class or played basketball for Leonard Skinner. So just think about it like this, April. Go back to high school. Think about a teacher that everybody had to deal with that probably didn't think he was all that cool. And what if you named your band after him? I mean, that'd be like me getting on stage and saying, "Hey, our band is named Jeff Henson." Not cool. Nobody liked that crazy physics teacher.
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1: Whatever, Steve's a rock star. 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

0: Metallica with The Unforgiven on Steve Gorman Rocks from the Black Album from 1991. A few years after the Black Album was released, the members of Metallica cut their hair short, and people accused them of being sellouts. It's so silly how important rock music was, a part of the zeitgeist, the common culture in the early 90s. A band like Metallica, who were one of the biggest bands on planet Earth, they got sick of long hair, and we thought they were selling out to try to fit in with alt-rock bands. So silly in hindsight. Metallica has done one thing from day one, and that is just do whatever Metallica wants to do. If there's ever been a band that you could not accuse of selling out anything other than the venues they're playing, it would be Metallica.
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0: Heart Crazy on You on Steve Gorman Rock. Steve, I just want to razz you for a second, okay? I just want to like give you a jolt. How do you feel about AI music? What is your opinion on this?
1: I think AI music is satanic. I think it's the work of the devil. I think that all artificial intelligence needs to be unplugged and abandoned and destroyed.
0: Okay, good. That's it. I've been hearing it more places, seeing it on social media, and I gotta say, I have to admit, some of it's kind of catchy sometimes, and it makes me feel uncomfortable.
1: Artificial intelligence, to me, should be doing things like figuring out how to keep our roads well-paved. Mm-hmm. It should be keeping people safe. It shouldn't be doing the things humans are here to do, which is write music and write poetry and
0: right?
1: paint and express the human condition. If AI wants to balance my checkbook, that's great. You want to write a song? No, I'm unplugging you. I'm throwing you into the bottom of the ocean.
0: Can you imagine if we didn't have to record the show anymore? AI just digitally came up with stuff for us to say and used our voice. Like, is that what the world's coming to?
1: Not only can I imagine it, so can our bosses. So zip it.
0: Okay.
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0: It's time for Steve Gorman Sports.
2: Steve Gorman Sports. The trade that seems like it's taken forever has finally arrived. Giannis from the Milwaukee Bucks, along with Bobby Portis, to the Miami Heat for 1, 2, 3, 4 current players, 3 first round picks, a second round pick, and 1 pick swap. That is a Brinks truck of parts and tools for the Milwaukee Bucks to try to build a new team around. For Miami, I'm not really sure what this does in the short term, and Giannis doesn't really have a long term. Now, Pat Riley got what he was looking for, a superstar, a reminder to the rest of the league that Miami is still a destination free agents want to go to. But the Heat don't have the pieces, at least not yet, to put around Giannis where you can say they are a legitimate contender. Are they going to be a good team? Well, sure. Bam Adebayo and Giannis, that's 2 building blocks right there. But the Heat are going to have to figure out how to utilize Giannis's final years within his athletic prime. He's been injury riddled the last couple seasons. He's aging like everybody does. It's a good move. The Heat were going nowhere as currently configured, and they had to do something. But boy, now the really hard part begins. But knowing Pat Riley and the Heat, something tells me it's going to work out okay.
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Kansas Carry on Wayward Son from the Left Overture album on Steve Gorman Rocks from 1980's The Game. In the USA, really the last big hit for the band Queen. This is another one, Bites the Dust. Carolina's Rock Station, Rock 103.

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1: On this day, back in 1995, Bon Jovi and Van Halen started a three-night stand performing at London's Wembley Stadium. This was actually part of Bon Jovi's These Days tour, and they had Van Halen opening for 20 of the European dates. Now, Van Halen, they were happy to support Bon Jovi as they were playing their new album, Balance. All three shows were completely sold out, and the last show was even recorded and made into a DVD entitled Live from London. Now, talk about the hits being played from both Bon Jovi and, of course, this being Sammy Hagar era. So you got Aiden Talking About Love, Panama, and Jump all on the set. It was three nights of glory from two of the biggest bands in rock, and it all started on this day in Classic Rock Rewind. I'm April Rose, and this is Steve Gorman Rocks.
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0: Van Halen with Panama on Steve Gorman Rocks from the 1984 album. It really is astonishing how much Van Halen accomplished in a short amount of time. They pumped out six albums in as many years. And when David Lee Roth, at the end of the 1984 World Tour, left the band, he left what was probably the biggest rock band on the planet. Van Halen, from 1978's debut until 1985, when that tour ended, every year bigger than the year before. Every record bigger than the record before. Every passing week, month, year, they just grabbed more and more and more people. And something very impactful happened the year before Van Halen released 1984, and that is that Edward Van Halen appeared on Michael Jackson's Thriller album, playing the guitar solo on Beat It. That introduced the name Edward Van Halen to millions of pop fans who had no idea who Van Halen was. And believe me, that paid dividends. 1984 came out, number one album all over the world.
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AC/DC with Thunderstruck on Steve Gorman Rocks. That's from 1990's The Razor's Edge album. Now, that single took over the world in 1991, but the album came out in 90. I was out on the road for the first time with my former band, The Black Crowes, when Razor's Edge was released. And we got a copy of it, and we listened to it in the van. And we were a little hesitant because, as far as we knew, in our mid-20s, AC/DC was just getting old. I mean, those guys were like 35 years old. Do you really think they can still rock? Which just goes to show how little we knew about the world and how limited our perspective was. AC/DC in 1991, when I put on Razor's Edge, I thought to myself, oh my God, they still sound like a band that's just getting started. That is some serious rock and roll magic right there. Carolina's Rock Station, Rock 103.

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Quiet Riot. Come on, Feel the Noise, kicking off the fifth and final hour of a Tuesday night of Steve Gorman Rocks. If you're just joining us, we still got the Chili Peppers, Judas Priest, Foreigner, Pearl Jam, Rush, and right now we've got early John Mellencamp, back from the John Cougar days. I Need a Lover. Carolina's Rock Station, Rock 103.

0: It's time for Questionable Wisdom on Steve Gorman Rocks. Here's April Rose with tonight's question.
1: Listening on Y103 out in Youngstown, Ohio, we have Evelyn who needs some advice.
2: Okay.
1: Now, Evelyn is dating a doctor, Steve. A gynecologist, to be specific. Oh,
2: okay. I know what they do.
1: The relationship is fairly new, about 6 months. And recently, Evelyn's jealousy levels have skyrocketed. Okay, now here's the thing. She can't help thinking about who her boyfriend's inspecting while he's at work and she's sitting at home. And she wants some advice on how to cope with this, Steve. What should she do?
2: Oh, my God. Evelyn, here's what you should do. Stop the relationship right now. You're not going to get over this. He's a gynecologist. Mm-hmm. He's not a gigolo.
1: Right.
2: Why did he choose to go into gynecology? I don't know. Ask him. But chances are he doesn't do it simply because he likes to see women's private bits. He's just a medical doctor, and that's where he ended up. But if you're jealous about this 6 months into the relationship, it's not going to get better. The only option is to be the person that everyone checks in with. Hi, I'm here for my appointment.
1: Oh, that'd
2: be so
1: bad.
2: And then you could sit there, Evelyn, and like, you know, the door opens, someone comes in. Hi, I'm here for my 10:15. And you can say, oh, no, you're not.
1: You have some really hot chick walks in and she's like, oh, sorry, we're closed for the day.
2: I'm sorry. Dr. Johnson had to be called away from the office forever.
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Judas Priest, you got another thing coming on Steve Gorman Rocks. That song was recorded at Tittenhurst, Ringo Starr's estate that he bought from John Lennon. Man, if the walls in that house could talk, huh? Here's Foreigner, Cold as Ice. Carolina's Rock Station, Rock 103.

Foreigner cold as ice on Steve Gorman Rocks. A young love can be really cold. Well, when it ends anyway. That first heartbreak, man, everybody remembers that. Countless books, movies, songs, poems have been written about early love. The band Pearl Jam has a song from the early days called Black. Eddie Vedder said, it's a song about first relationships. It's a song about letting go. It's rare that a relationship can withstand the Earth's gravitational pull and where it's going to take people and how they're going to grow. And I've heard it said that you can't really have a true love unless it was a love unrequited. It's harsh because then your truest one is the one you can't have forever. Now, I don't know if that's true or not, but that sort of vibe is what I feel when I hear this song. Eddie Vedder singing a song that is universally relatable. Here's Pearl Jam with Black. Carolina's Rock Station, Rock 103.

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1: It is June 23rd, April Rose, and I think this would be a great time to look back. How about a quick history lesson?
2: Oh, yes. Let's go.
1: On this day in 2023, just 2 years ago, Foo Fighters' Dave Grohl wanted to take the train to his surprise performance at the Glastonbury Festival in England. Mm-hmm. And he did a pretty good job of keeping his identity hidden. That is, until he forgot and, you know, basically walked up and down the aisle of the train. He's a man of the people. People found out about it.
2: Oh, my God.
1: The secret was spoiled. You can't keep a good man down. On this day in 2004, Bob Dylan was awarded an honorary degree by the University of St. Andrews. That is Scotland's oldest university, and they named him a, quote, doctor of music.
2: Is an honorary degree an actual real degree, though, Steve?
1: Well, no, you can't use it in a job application, but I don't think Bob Dylan's in the job market right now. On this day in 1990, a 13-year-old named Keith Sorrentino filed a $500,000 lawsuit against Madonna. He said he was suffering from nightmares and bedwetting problems after he ran into Madonna outside her home and she allegedly flung him to the ground.
2: This all checks out. I believe him.
1: Yeah, in 1990 especially, I think Madge was exactly the kind of person who would see a 13-year-old kid who got all excited to see her, and she would just fling them to the ground. That makes perfect sense to me.
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0: Rush with Limelight on Steve Gorman Rocks. Neil Peart wrote the lyrics to that song, basically complaining about life in the limelight. He was never comfortable being famous. It was a hit song. It ultimately made him far more famous. That is how it goes sometimes.
1: Oh, yeah. Neil Peart actually saved my butt big time. I'll tell you why. I was doing a stage announcement at a Rush concert, and I told all the Rush fans that it was my first time seeing Rush, and they all booed.
0: Oh boy.
1: I almost got kicked off stage, and then I slipped in with saying, but my favorite drummer, well, of course, besides Steve Gorman, my favorite drummer on earth is Neil Peart, which, of course, rebirthed me, and they accepted me back into their lives.
0: You just have to understand, they'd never seen a woman at a Rush concert, so they weren't sure how to handle it.
1: Stop it.
0: You were like the first astronaut on the moon. We can discuss this at much greater length tomorrow night. Wednesday night, Steve Gorman Rocks. Same time, same place. Five more hours of great music. April and I will talk to you then. Cheers.
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0: Fayetteville. 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
1: How bad was the proposal you made?
2: I breed roaches to feed my bearded dragon. And,
1: oh, no.
2: And subject to what I've read, they said they can't get out, and they got out. So my girlfriend has PTSD because she found one in her clothes, and they scurry across the floor at night.
1: Yeah.
2: So I had a custom-made ring. I put the hard box in my pocket, and I filled up the gift box with roaches. And I didn't tell anybody. She can't see that good and went to touch them and threw them in the air. The dogs ate them. She ran across the kitchen and hid in the laundry room and wouldn't come out. So when she's still shaking, comes out, and I'm in the middle of the kitchen floor with the ring, didn't even acknowledge what was going on. I shoved the ring on her finger, never even got to ask her. She's still in a panic. She never officially said yes, and she's been wearing the ring.
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0: Hey, what's up? It's Dominique, you know, your workplace companion, taking it a little woosah because you know the work week is going to be very hectic. And so we're going to calm you down with some 90s at noon. And to sweeten the pot, we are still doing the Rock 103 Summer Free Ride, where you get a brand new Denago Freelander from our friends at Flip My Cycle in July. 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It's Dominique, workdays on Rock 103. 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

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During the noon hour, Dominique will give it to you again. That afternoon, when the Greek plays it, be the 10th caller at 860-3090, and you're in. You'll also score a cool qualifying prize. 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And on Saturday, July 18th, we'll have a big party in the Flip My Cycle showroom with all of our qualifiers. A last one standing reverse drawing will determine the grand prize winner. And you spend the rest of the summer four-wheeling like a man.

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0: Well, this was awkward.
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1: Free beer.
2: Marvin Gaye, Let's Get Along.
3: Steve.
2: No.
4: Let's get along. Let's get along.

0: What was your dumb rage moment? One momentary fit of rage. For example, this person wrote earlier, I died in Saints Row, the first one, the only good one. That was sort of like a more cartoonish version of Grand Theft Auto.
1: Yep.
0: Went to go to the bathroom. While I was going number one, raging, still boiling on the inside. And I flushed as hard as I could, and I busted the handle off my toilet.
2: How hard did you flush?
0: Right?
1: Gosh.
0: You smashed that thing?
1: I don't even... That's wild...
0: Maybe it was on its last legs.
1: I mean, those do break sometimes, but...
2: Oh, man, this text. After a very emotionally bad conversation with my daughter, I threw my cell phone across the room and hit my brand new 60-inch TV, breaking my phone and the TV.
1: Oh, no. Oh, you don't come back from that.
2: Nope.
1: There's no recovery.
2: No.
1: That is just instant remorse.
0: You can taste bile for days after that.
1: I mean, it goes one of two ways. You either get madder, or if you have some sort of actual... mind, you immediately go, oh, and you just want to cry.
2: I have two that immediately came to mind.
0: You do?
2: Yeah.
0: Steve, what are they?
2: I smashed a windshield in my brother's first car because it was parked in the driveway. And I don't know why, but my sister got into the front seat and I was like pissed that she got into the front. There's no reason for me to be mad at her for getting into the driver's seat of his car. But I had this massive rubber band ball that was like the size of a grapefruit that I had been working on for weeks and weeks and weeks.
0: Yes.
2: And I was like, get out of the car. Boom. Threw the rubber band ball right at the windshield. Whole windshield cracked. That was when I was like 14 years old and I had to pay to get it replaced.
0: You
2: it
0: did?
2: Was like $200.
0: Which is
2: something.
0: A lifetime of earnings when
2: exactly.
0: You're 14. Mm.
2: So much money. And then years later, this is when Annette and I were living at her house before we moved to our current house. We were renovating there, so we had painted one of the rooms, and I was installing a new light, just like a ceiling-mounted light in there. And I kept dropping the screws, and I was just, because I'm working overhead, I'm trying to balance on a chair, trying to install this thing. I kept dropping screws, and I finally just took this. I was like, son of a bitch! I took the screwdriver and slammed it down, and it hit the ground, and then it bounced perfectly up, and right into a window.
0: Oh!
2: Smashed a window.
0: Did you laugh? Kind of?
2: No, because it was winter. So it was cold out.
0: Not funny! This one. A couple weeks ago, I dropped my grilled cheese sandwich right as I was taking it off the stove. It went right on the floor, and we have dogs. I was so pissed, so I kicked it immediately. Burning cheese splattered all over my leg, my foot, the cabinets, the carpet, and the curtains, the wall, and even my dog who yelped.
3: Oh no.
1: And then it gets cooler and it just stuck to everything.
0: Yes. Yeah, right. Brad, yours happened yesterday?
4: Yeah, last night, in fact.
0: Okay, what happened, Brad?
4: So I'm in the kitchen barefoot, I'm walking, and I stub my toe on the corner of like the counter cabinet.
0: Okay.
4: You know, on the floor.
0: Yep.
4: And in a split second, I immediately with the same foot kicked the cabinets. Now I'm walking funny today. Got two busted up toes.
1: Oh no.
0: God. When you kicked it and now

0: if the gear, it would fall off. And I just, and I would stop, put it back on and go, okay, and I'm not going to do that. And then I wouldn't shift gear. But then somehow the sprocket was just off and it would pop itself off. So this happened like 3 or 4 times. And we were about a mile and a half from my truck. And I got pissed. And I picked that thing up like a discus. Or, well, but with both hands. And I swung around and
1: like
0: I
1: Steve
0: threw
1: with
0: it.
1: The discus.
0: Yes. And I threw it into the lake. I threw it into the lake. So then what happened was it was shallow enough that it made contact with the bottom, the front wheel. So I bent the front wheel.
1: Ooh.
0: The front wheel was bent.
1: Now you have to carry garbage.
0: So I had to carry my bike. I couldn't even ride it wobbly. I had to carry it a mile and a half back to the truck.
1: Uphill both ways.
0: So I was, and I couldn't have been more embarrassed either, because usually my rage is pretty well me and myself.
1: Yeah.
0: I don't usually show it to other people.
1: You don't have to do a mile and a half walk of shame with your monument of stupidity.
0: And so that was probably the first time either of them saw me rage out, and I couldn't have been more embarrassed.
1: Yeah. It is embarrassing.
0: It was awful.
1: Listen to this one. This is going to be hard to beat. From the 616. Rage moment. I was doing mission work in Uganda for 3 months, and I was playing soccer with a bunch of orphans. One of the older ones, probably 15 or so, started to talk smack to me after he scored a goal.
0: Okay.
1: This made me hyper-competitive, and I was running full sprint and tried to get a header on the other end, but I missed, and the ball slid 20 feet in the mud square into the goalpost, and then I slid about 20 feet in the mud square into the goalpost with my chest.
2: Oh.
1: I then started yelling at a bunch of orphan kids who were laughing at me.
0: Oh, no. Oh. Oh, you're laughing at orphans.
1: Oh, no. That is bad.
0: Oh, boy. That is bad. You're mad and being laughed at by orphans. This is... That's like some sort of an old-timey move.
1: While you're on a mission trip, like, I'm just here to make your lives better, and now you're dog cussing them because they scored a goal and your header was stupid.
0: Oh, my gosh. That's awful.
1: Oh, man. Sally, what was your rage moment?
3: Well, in all fairness, it was a safety issue, and I do feel really horrible.
1: Okay. What happened?
3: So my husband's a little bit of a hoarder, was a little bit of a hoarder. I mean, my basement and my garage were horrible.
1: Okay.
3: The only clean space was where the door opened, and it was about, oh, I'd say waist high.
1: Okay.
3: And I tripped one day, and I was like, that's it. And I pretty much said, okay, if it ain't a tool or something important, I'm throwing it out.
1: Like, and so, do you, like, get a dumpster and clean the whole house?
3: Yeah, pretty much. Oh. I'm kind of a little OCD that way, but yeah.
1: You sound like a match made in heaven.
4: That must have felt good, though, cleaning that crap out.
3: Oh, it was very, it was just, yeah, I was loving it, but my husband was pissed. And he's a saint, and he did forgive me, but yeah, I pretty much threw everything out, and he had a fit.
1: Oh, I bet. I bet. I'm on your side on this, though.
4: Did he eventually try to start reacquiring stuff?
3: Well, actually, he kind of learned his lesson. He's like, you know what? This is actually kind of nice.
4: Oh, good. And see that? It works. Yeah. Shaming him works.
1: Let the ends justify the means.
0: Yeah.
1: When Steve got mad and threw the screwdriver and broke the window, all I could picture was him doing the Tom Hanks laugh from Money Pit.
4: Pretty much.
1: Yeah.
4: No.
1: Right.
4: I was not happy at all. Dad didn't find it funny at all. I wish I could have.
1: This person writes, I got home drunk with my Jimmy Johns and realized that they had added something to my bootlegger I had told them to leave off. So I karate kicked it as hard as I could. Then I realized I could have just taken the tomatoes off.
0: Oh, no.
1: Yeah.
0: Oh, those moments.
1: So long, bootlegger.
0: Worst.
1: Justin. Hi, Justin. Did you rage out?
5: A little bit.
1: What happened?
5: So this happened. I was about 21 or so. I was hanging out at my mom's house with my younger brother and my girlfriend. My little brother came down to annoy the heck out of us and grabbed my jar of money and took off for his room. So I had enough of him being, you know, annoying. So I chased after him. He slammed his door shut and I ran into it and ended up putting my knee through his door, which caused the whole door to jam up off the, like, on the hinges and the door and everything.

0: everything. And we ended up having to call the fire department to come and get him out through the window at our at the apartment complex.
1: at your apartment complex. So you're old enough, you're living on your own?
0: No,
1: or no, your parents were in the, okay. At first I'm like, wait, you had a piggy bank and you had an apartment cut? You're like 28? Oh, even better. Thank you, Justin. How about this one? I had just gotten my PS2 and I had my friend over so we could play whatever the NHL version was the year that came out. And he kept scoring goals on a glitch in the game. And I was getting furious. So when he did it after I told him to stop doing it, I immediately stood up, grabbed my own beanbag that had a small tear, and tore it in half like Hulk Hogan's t-shirt.
2: Yes.
1: Then spent the rest of my life picking up small beads of styrofoam.
2: Mm-hmm.
1: But oh, did you win the hockey game?
3: Yeah, exactly. That's the important thing.
4: And thus life. Did you win at life?
1: Is there anything better than that?
4: Mm.
1: Yeah, everything is better than that.
4: Everything.
1: Mm. This is Byron in Maine. Hi, Byron.
5: Hey, what's happening?
1: Not much. What was your rage moment?
5: So I was replacing a broken shackle on my truck for my leaf spring, and it wasn't going my way. So in a fit of rage, I rolled out from under the truck, grabbed a ball peen hammer, and went to hit the bumper. Well, I missed the bumper and hit myself square in the balls.
4: Oh, you followed through. Oh, no.
5: Oh, yeah, I did.
1: God. Did they ever, when do you think, like, have doctors told you when they'll fall back out of your body?
5: Oh, I don't know. I mean, my voice used to be a lot lower. But.
1: Thank you, Byron.
4: There's nothing worse than when you're near an inanimate object and know that it would laugh at you if it could.
3: Yeah. And it's inanimate, but it still beat you.
4: Yeah, it won.
3: It still
4: it won. It won by being there with no soul.
1: I can hear that bumper smiling, and it just makes me madder. All right, what is your fit of rage and how bad did it hurt you?
4: More on the way. It is the Free Beer Not Wink Show.
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1: Lemonade into lemons is backwards.
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1: 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This one. Guys, I pray my wife is not listening right now, but about a month ago, I spent a good 20 minutes making a sick fruit smoothie before work. When I walked outside to go to the car, I slipped on the ice that I had asked my wife to salt because it was really bad in that spot, but she hadn't done it. I ended up falling, my smoothie went all over the place, and I threw my back out. When I got up, I was furious, and I punched my wife's brand new. Now, there's the line break because of some glitch with the program. So at first, I thought it said, so I got up and punched my wife, and I'm like, I don't think it matters if she's listening, sir. You're going to jail,
4: and we support that.
1: No, okay. I punched my wife's brand new Cadillac SUV. It put two dents in it, and I felt bad, but I didn't tell her. She still has no idea where the dents came from.
2: Oh, my gosh. And it would be such a mystery because they're probably in a really stupid spot that would never get dented.
3: Right? Yeah, the bottom side of the bumper or something.
1: Man. The top That's of the one fender. Of those where like, you're mad and then you immediately know, now that your hand hurts and the car is dented, that you were the wrong one.
2: Yeah.
1: Because you slipped on the ice.
4: Why does my car have knuckle-sized dents in it? And why is your hand in a cast?
1: Why is there smoothie on the sunroof?
4: Oh.
1: Could be anything.
4: Yeah. Who knows?
1: David joins us. Hi, David. What happened to you?
5: So when I was 9 or 10 years old, I ended up punching a plate glass window out and caught my wrist wide open.
1: Oh. And why did you do this? You were mad?
5: I was just mad. My mom told me to do my schoolwork, and I just got mad and stormed off, and I punched a plate glass window right out.
1: Oh, God.
5: Put my wrist wide open.
1: Did you, were you going to bleed out?
5: No, it took 5 stitches, but it didn't cut any arteries or anything. I got real lucky.
1: Yeah, you did. Holy cow. Man, you really didn't want to do your homework. I guess it worked. You probably didn't have to do it that day.
5: Yeah.
1: All right. Scott in Flint. Hi, Scott. What was your rage moment?
6: Hey, good morning, guys.
1: Good morning.
6: Good morning. So I have this sliding screen door on the back patio of our house, and I spent the whole summer, months, getting this door straight. It kept popping off. I couldn't get the screen door. I got so angry. I didn't want to come home from work because I knew the screen door was going to be off for the dog or the kid.
1: Yeah.
6: Okay. One day I'm working on it. My wife's watching me. She's laughing because I can't get it right. Kids are there cheering me on. I grabbed both sides of the screen door, ripped it off the door, threw it in the yard, and then we haven't had a screen door in 10 years.
1: Yeah. In how long? 10 years?
2: Wow.
6: 10 years. We haven't had a screen door in 10 years.
3: You don't need one of them?
2: Wow.
6: Entryway to the house now. We don't even use it. Yeah.
1: Man, sometimes it's just how it's got to be.
3: Yeah. Thanks. Screen door deserved it.
2: Yep. You got to start over. Sometimes you got to hit the reset
1: Everybody's
2: button.
1: Watching, and then you just fling that thing, and it goes spinning, and all the kids and your wife are like, I was just going to go read. You know, like, dad needs some time.
3: Yeah, well, I was just going to go throw a screen door, so.
1: Mm-hmm. Oh, man. 1-800-947-3979. Let's see. I have not pre-read this, so we'll see. I work for public transportation. Our buses are equipped with lifts to help get wheelchairs and people unable to use the stairs onto the bus. One January morning, it was like minus 413 degrees, and while doing my pre-trip inspection, the lift didn't want to act right, and in my problem solving, release the hydraulic valve, think letting a car jack down, twist the valve, and it goes down. Still nothing. I went outside, started jiggling the lift platform, and then in a moment of, you son of a, laid one hell of a body check on it, turned around at that point. The lift, no longer having hydraulic pressure to keep it in place, fell freely on the top of my head, knocking me down, then landed on top of me while I was on the ground. Everything went poorly after that.
3: Oh, lucky you're not dead.
2: Yeah. Right?
3: Those things aren't light.
2: No. No, they're real heavy. God dang, man. Yikes.
1: Oh, this one's embarrassing. Rage moment. I was coaching my son's 8-year-old basketball team.
2: Oh, no.
3: Eight. All right.
1: teaching them the 2-3 zone defense. I had a kid named Gavin, and his assignment was the middle of the back line. The middle was not a concept 8-year-old Gavin was ready to understand at that point. I freaked out in the middle of the game, yelling, "Gavin! Gavin! The middle!" He still didn't move, then walked out into the court and yelled, "Gavin, if there are 3 people in a line, which one do you think is the middle?" The gym got so quiet. Kid just stood there and finally went to the middle. I embarrassed myself in front of the parents and all of the kids that day, but we did win the rest of the games that year.
4: Yeah, Gavin's probably an NBA star these days,
2: yeah,
4: right?
2: Probably.
1: Right? His real name, LeBron James.
2: Mm-hmm. Mm-hmm.
1: It worked.
2: Wow.
1: That'd be a bad one. Because you'd feel every eye in the gym on you. Like, particularly Gavin's parents, who are like, "Why are you yelling at Gavin?"
2: Yeah.
1: I mean, we get to, but you don't. Kurt in Appleton, Wisconsin. Hi, Kurt.
7: Good morning. How's it going?
1: Good, bud. What happened to you? What was your fit of rage?
7: We were young teenagers, 14-ish, and my sister locked me out of the house, me and my buddies. And she stood in front of the window at a back door laughing at me. And I told her, "I'm going to break the window if she doesn't open the door." And she just laughed. So I punched through the window right in the side of her left cheek. And there is still plexiglass in that window today, and I am 51 years old.
1: Oh, my God. Does she still have glass in the cheek?
7: Yeah. Nobody got hurt. Well, I mean, she probably got hurt a little bit.
1: Yeah, I think so, like, man.
2: Probably.
1: Jeez.
2: Yikes.
1: Maitland, have you ever had a rage? Like, this seems... not you. Like, you've said you might cry for something that seems minor because it's built up. But do you have, like, a fit of rage moment? Has that happened to you?
8: A couple times. And nothing too crazy. Like, there was one time we were setting up for a Friendsgiving, and I had these really cool glasses that came in, like, a brewery gift set. So there was, like, it came with the pint glasses and a couple of the beers. And I really loved these glasses. And as we're setting up for Friendsgiving, I'm moving around and I knocked it off the counter.
1: Mm-hmm.
8: And my boyfriend at the time looked at it and just started laughing, but like really loud, like an obnoxious laugh where I whipped around, I looked at him, I said, "Yeah, because it's effing funny, isn't it?" And the way he looked at me, I was like, I'm sorry. And I immediately was like, "I'm sorry. That is my mother coming out in me. please walk away so I can clean this up in shame."
1: So, like, I'm not going to leave. I need to shame clean
8: yes.
1: right now.
8: Yes. Yeah.
1: Kelly, do you have, you're fiery. You must have one.
9: A rage moment?
1: Yeah.
9: Oh, my God. Yeah. I was.
1: I don't mean that in a bad way. Just.
9: No, you guys remember that guy? I told you I was in love with him for like 2 months. He was colorblind, but could figure out a Rubik's Cube in like 3 seconds. It was crazy. yeah, shout out to you, loser. Caught him cheating on me. And I was like, dang it. And it was a really embarrassing way to find out. I answered a FaceTime on my phone, and it was the other girl. And he was showering at my house. And I lived off of this area called the Atlanta Beltline. And so they lined it with all kinds of trees and shrubbery. So I took his keys and boom, launched him into the shrubbery, knowing he was never going to find him because he's colorblind as hell. And he came out of the shower and all of his stuff was like ready and packed up and good to go. And he was like, "Where are my keys?" I was like, I don't know. My roommate was like, "We got to go. We got to get you out of here, girl." But that was probably the most like angry I've ever been.
1: That's a good one.
2: That was 100% justified.
1: Yeah.
2: That's not like when I tried to hook up a power washer and couldn't get to work right and immediately destroyed my brand new power washer.
1: Yeah. Mm-hmm. Yeah,
2: like, that happened once.
1: Yeah, I'd be proud if that was my biggest rage like, moment.
9: Yeah.
1: So kudos to you.
2: Yeah. Yeah, you should have done that.
1: Mine is terrible. I don't know if this is my worst one, but it's the most embarrassing. We used to do paper smash. Where if somebody's carrying a pile of papers and you walked by, you would try to smash it out of their hands. Mm-hmm. And it was fun. Until I ruined it. And it was me. There's no question. Now, here's what my brain said in the moment. This isn't justifiable. Just telling you what it said. We were getting ready to do a market visit, and I had printed out a bunch of things like copy that Hot Wings and everybody else would need. Mm-hmm. And when I walked in to hand it to someone, Joe, playing paper smash, knocked it out of my hand. Perfectly fine. But in my moment, I was that in my head in that moment, I was trying to help. And now I had a mess. I was probably a little fussy, but no question. So then I went in and cleared everything off his desk in his producer's booth in one of the biggest dick moves I've ever been a part of. It was terrible.
2: That is pretty awkward.
4: Did you do the arm down and just drag it across the whole desk?
1: Okay. Yeah, it was terrible.
4: Very dramatic.
1: It makes me sick to my stomach thinking about it now. What a moron a-hole I was.
2: Yeah, that was uncomfortable.
1: Yeah. And I feel like I fairly quickly went, well, that was
2: it didn't take you very long to own that.
1: But it didn't matter.
2: But
1: it's I still feel like right now I feel sick to my stomach at how stupid I behaved.
2: Yeah, we've all had those
1: moments. I wish he had just cheated on me and I threw his keys in the woods instead of acting like the biggest baby in the history of the earth.
2: Yeah, Paper Smash was in of itself a whole host of problems.
1: Yeah, hard to believe it worked out poorly in the end, something that was so irritating.
2: Yeah, like when somebody did it to Bruce and...
1: Oh, God, yes, that should have ended it. So Bruce had found out that his brother had like a terminal disease and had just told Bruce was a coworker.
2: Yeah, he
1: and had
2: he
1: just
2: was
1: told
2: a news
1: someone
2: guy
1: else.
2: He used to work here 15 years ago, 20
1: so
2: years ago.
1: Everybody knew about it except the person who paper smashed him 5 minutes later. So now a guy who just found out his brother, who had never played Paper Smash, so it was just somebody bullying him.
2: Yeah, he wasn't involved.
1: And now he's bent over picking up papers in the hallway with tears in his eyes.
2: Like, yeah, he's like, why would you do that?
9: That sucks. Terrible timing.
1: That wasn't me.
2: It wasn't me either. Yeah. Nope.
1: Wasn't Steve.
2: Nope.
4: Nope. Wasn't Kelly.
9: No.
1: Was it you, Maitland?
8: Wasn't me.
1: Was it Joe?
2: I don't think so.
1: Mm-mm.
4: Was it Justin?
1: Nope.
2: No, Paper Smash was pre-Justin.
9: Hmm. Oh.
1: Hard to tell. Andrea joins us. Hello, Andrea.
10: Hi, how are you guys this morning?
1: Good. What was your rage moment?
10: The names have not been changed to protect the innocent. His name was Earl, and dumb as a box of rocks. He couldn't make up his mind what he wanted to do. He didn't know if he was scratching his watch or whining his butt. So usually it takes a lot to irritate me and piss me off, but he didn't. Anyway, I was so furious that I hung up my cell phone. I threw it at my TV set. It bounced off the TV and hit my plate glass window.
1: So
10: in one moment,
1: and that
10: all
1: was,
10: at the same time.
1: Was that when you decided Earl had to die?
10: Earl was so dead.
1: Goodbye, Earl. Yeah. Thank you, Andrea. More next. It is the Free Beer and Hot Wing Show.
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2: Okay.
1: Played with a bunch of people you already know. 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This lady went to the Am I the Butthole subreddit.
2: Okay.
1: And apparently, she had gotten crushed for something. Here's what she said. 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
2: Okay.
3: Alrighty.
1: A has a fiance who recently moved in with him. She's cool and I have nothing against her. She has her own group of friends and does not have the same interests as us, or click, for lack of a better word, with her husband's friends, us. She's been trying to get more into his interests, so she's there for our games. She doesn't play with us. She just kind of watches and doom scrolls on her phone.
2: Okay.
1: Which is fine.
2: Yeah.
1: That's nice. Trying to participate.
2: It's actually good. Yeah. It's actually very healthy.
1: The table he set up specifically for the game is one that has a recessed middle so we don't have to put away our stuff at the end. He just puts a leaf over the top to protect it so that their game can stay. And
2: I've seen. Yeah, that's kind of like a sunken table. Yep, yeah. I've seen those.
1: Got it. Because of that, and in order to move your character, you have to lean forward or stand to be able to reach. Now, I have big boobs, this woman says. I'm not particularly a big woman. I'm in my late 20s, 5'4", about 155 pounds, but I have H-cup breasts.
5: Oh, those are huge boobs.
1: Like, that's like shocking big, right? Like, if you see them.
3: Yeah.
2: Yeah, those are good.
5: Size of my head.
2: Those are pumpkins.
1: Yeah. I've already started the process of getting reduction, and I cannot wait to have the weight off me.
2: Okay. Yep.
1: The problem is when I lean forward to move my character, my tubes, my word, squish against the side of the table, and after a while it becomes uncomfortable and painful. So I've taken to lifting up a little and setting them on the edge of the table.
3: Oh, all right.
2: Okay.
3: Yeah. Do what you got to do, girl.
1: It doesn't push them up or call attention to them. To be honest, I don't even think it's noticeable. With the height of the chairs, I still sit normally with them there. Lean forward without it hurting my boobs. I've been doing this for months and no one has said anything. So it's basically just resting them on a shelf.
3: Yeah.
2: It's totally noticeable, though. I mean, if you're sitting across from somebody who's got their boobs resting on the edge of the table, they might not say anything or care. But they noticed.
1: Probably, but but you're right. I wouldn't care at all.
2: No, whatever. I mean, especially, you go, well, we already know she's got huge boobs. So, right. I mean, obviously they're going to be bonking into stuff.
1: That'd be different if they were like, if it was like a super cleavage show, like something low cut and then pushed them up and set them on the table. That might be distracting. Mm-hmm. Still don't know. I don't think I'd be like, oh, this is offensive.
3: Yeah, well, if I had two melons attached to my chest right now, I'd have to rest them on the table for sure. My little shoulders would be so pain and so much pain.
1: Yeah, right. Absolutely true. So, but last week, Ace fiance snapped out of nowhere and accused me of trying to put my body on display and said, put your boobs away. No one cares. Sounds like you care. I was shocked and didn't know what she was talking about at first, and neither did anyone else until she pointed at my boobs and said, that's not a boob shelf. She got really, really upset. And when I didn't understand why she was upset, that only made her more angry. We ended the night early. She's still mad at me and has told her fiance she doesn't want me coming to the house anymore. I apologized and said I'd try not to do it anymore and even told her I'm going to get them reduced next year. She called me a show-off slut and is asking A to stop being friends with me entirely. I'm at a loss. I do this all the time. I've even caught myself doing it at home with my own table without even thinking. Am I the butthole?
3: No, I don't think you're a butthole.
1: No, I don't think so either.
2: No, not based on what has been said.
1: I think the fiance's
2: little, it might have a few insecurities and jealousy issues there.
1: Right?
2: Yeah.
1: Maybe that's very strange considering y'all have been, I mean, unless there's some sort of backstory where you two had been dating for a while, and he's constantly being like, man, I don't miss her at all, but I sure miss those giant cans.
2: Yeah, I mean, like, there might be some catalyst with him. Who knows?
1: But that seems pretty unlikely. Because she would have said, we dated once, but it was never really a thing.
3: Now I'm just picturing somebody who goes over to her house to play D&D with, like, massive, beautiful boobs and little tiny shirts. So the boobs are out, and then they're all over the table. So it is, like, mountains on the table. You know, and I still wouldn't say anything. If anything, I'd probably talk to my partner and be like, damn, her boobs are huge. That's amazing that she can rest them on the table like that.
1: Right?
3: Like, holy crap.
1: I want to park a bike between those.
3: Yeah, but that's what I'm wondering. Like, is could you play D&D on her breasts? They're so big, right? And they're right there on the table.
1: I'm going to climb Mount Ivory and score a dragon point.
3: Yeah, I still don't think you should say anything, but I am also just shocked that they could be that big that you would say something.
1: Well, I mean,
3: offensive to you.
1: Haven't we seen enough situations with women where they have large ones and they have talked about it's uncomfortable and hurts their back and everything else, that the idea of them doing it for to be sexy versus the idea of them doing it for relief, it seems pretty obvious the second choice.
3: Yeah. Mm-hmm. Yeah. Anytime, like, I'm sure y'all have seen the videos of, like, when somebody who is pregnant as somebody hug them, but they're hugging them from, like, behind and lifting the pregnant belly up just for a second so they can get that weight off of their spine and shoulders. And you see that immediate relief. I got a girlfriend who's got really big, beautiful boobs. And I'm always like, you want me to hug you from behind and give you some relief? She's like, stop it. You're just trying to touch my boobs, Kelly. I'm like, pregnant people, it's got to feel good.
2: I just want to know what they feel like.
1: Text from Maine. I have J-cups and I 100% of the time rest my boobs on tables whenever I can. It's relieving.
3: I bet it is.
2: I'm sure.
1: I mean, that's too bigger than H.
2: That's a lot of weight.
1: I had to do the alphabet.
6: I did too.
2: A lot of weight.
1: Wait, you did really?
6: Yeah.
1: Oh, that what a great
7: like it matters. I have no concept of what that would be anyway.
1: No, I mean.
3: Doesn't everybody do that thing with the alphabet though? Like the moment a letter is said, unless it's A, B, or C, if anything past that, you're like, all right, D, E, F, G, H, I, J, J. Okay.
2: After I'm strong to F.
3: Yeah, you're strong to F. Me too, Hollins.
2: Then after that, all bets are off.
1: Yeah, that could be a dumb game someday. What comes before it? R.
3: S. Q. R is after.
1: It goes Q, R, S.
2: Yeah.
1: Nice job, Maitland.
2: Yeah, you always have to back up in the song. You gotta get to
1: ready?
2: The meter.
1: Hot Wings versus Steve. W, what comes before it?
2: V.
7: V. I had to check this work.
1: Yeah, it's not easy. It's a very stupid thing.
2: That one I'm only good at because it's like VW. And I know,
7: of course, it's got to be cars.
2: VW. Yeah, German.
1: This one, I have straight up knocked a plate of food into my lap because my boobs caught the edge of the table. Why would anyone choose that kind of embarrassment as a way to flaunt your breasts?
6: That one, I don't know.
2: Yeah, that would really have to be like a thin white t-shirt situation where they're flopped up there for it to be like, hey, you're doing that on purpose.
1: This text from Nashville. All this D&D talk mixed with boob talk. Now I'm driving to work halfed up.
2: It happens. It happens, you know.
6: I do wish that I could have boobs, maybe not that big, but just in general, for a second so that I could take a couple nudes, slap somebody in the face with them, and then go about my life like normal.
3: Yeah.
1: Just to get the momentary benefits of carrying the extra weight.
6: Yeah, just the momentary, like, oh, this is kind of cool.
1: The novelty.
6: Yeah, take some nudes just to be like, I once had these.
2: Oh, that's the same reason I want to be 7 feet tall for one day, just so I can, like, dunk. And to see what it's like to have to duck under a doorway.
1: Yes. I mean, you can do that. You can go to, like, a child's playhouse or something and
2: it's
1: pretend.
2: Not, yeah, but you know, it's not the same. It's not the same.
1: Like, I bet it feels the same.
2: No, it doesn't, because I had my basketball hoop low, and it still doesn't feel the same.
1: Yeah, no, you're right.
7: I want to be able
1: you're not as high off the ground.
2: Yeah, it's got to be the height off the ground. But also, yeah, it's got to be being that high above everyone else. Like, this is wild.
1: All right, here's someone who disagrees with all of us. I can't believe you guys are saying this. Okay, resting sex parts on the table is tacky and trashy.
7: Sex parts?
1: I mean,
6: oh boy,
3: they're only sex parts if they're big enough, so that doesn't always qualify.
1: Well, I think these ones, but calling them sex parts is
3: not fair.
1: Egregious.
3: Not
1: that
3: fair.
1: Is
2: yeah, they're a fun part to play with during sex for sure.
1: Yeah,
6: but they also feed children.
1: Yeah.
6: And they're just
1: where do you think plates go?
6: That happen to grow on you.
7: Yeah,
6: so
7: they're life givers.
6: Grow up.
1: Yeah. Grow up indeed.
6: Idiot.
1: I mean, unless you complain about somebody resting something else on the table.
3: Well, yeah, like if you put your penis on the table, that would be inappropriate. Problematic.
6: I rest my vagina on the table all the time.
1: You do?
6: Yes.
1: Are you doing it now?
6: Yeah.
2: It's heavy.
7: It'll be awkward.
1: That does seem hard.
2: Yeah.
1: Did everybody have the teacher that would rest their sack and junk on the edge of the table while they were lecturing?
7: Yeah, I remember I had one.
2: Where they were kind of leaning forward. Yeah.
3: That is so gross.
6: Are they heavy?
2: I mean, some guys probably are.
1: I mean, I don't know. It's always been there.
6: Like when you walk around, you're like, well, that's there. And you can like feel it there. It's like an actual weight in your pants.
1: Not really. Not really. No. But I think if it was added, it would be. But yeah. Because it's always been there. You know what I mean?
2: Mm-hmm. Yeah. It's like I don't feel the weight of my own nose. Like it's just part of me.
1: Yeah.
3: Like yeah, when they're floppity, though. So like when you're walking, like how boobs bounce a little bit. Like y'all's don't like move.
2: Well,
3: I will
2: say this. Like when I used to run, I wouldn't wear regular old boxer shorts.
7: Oh, yeah. Big mistake.
2: No,
7: yeah,
2: I mean, you gotta get something. I would definitely wear you know.
3: Slapping your thighs.
1: Hold it a little high and tight.
2: Yeah, you don't want them bouncing around.
3: Yeah.
7: Yeah, it's not the thighs. Activities. It's more the up and down.
2: Mm-hmm. Yeah, it'll knock the wind out of you. It doesn't feel good.
3: Your penis will knock the wind out of you?
1: No, the balls.
2: No, your testicles. When they get hit, it hurts.
1: The balls are far more vulnerable.
3: But who's hitting your balls when you're running? Is that just from the
1: bouncing?
6: Oh, like those clacker things.
1: Yeah, that's bad. You don't want your balls a clacking.
2: Yeah, that's why when they hit the side of a slide, it's a rupture, guys.
7: Yeah.
3: Oh, okay.
6: Oh, yeah.
2: Yeah.
3: But when they hit your
1: when your balls start clacking and it feels like a racking, that's a rupture.
3: Okay.
2: Yeah. When your balls hit the sink when you're trying to get a drink, that's a rupture.
1: Yeah.
3: Okay.
1: If your balls are feeling heavy when you're climbing over the levee, what is it?
6: It's a rupture.
1: It's a rupture. GD Wright, Maitland.
2: Mm-hmm.
1: Bring it home.
2: Hurts.
1: Text, calling them sex parts makes you the problem. Well, that's kind of what we're saying, yeah.
7: I agree with that.
2: They're sexy parts.
1: Make her show us her boobs. Who do you think we are? You want us to get a hold of this person and say, hey, I understand you're self-conscious about resting your boobs on a table, but us and a lot of other strangers want you to show us your cans.
3: Honestly, anyway, we think you're cool.
2: No, okay. Honestly, that is the only way to be truly, the only way to be truly objective.
7: Exactly. It's for science.
3: Exactly.
2: Because, yeah, you put on what you were wearing at, the blow up, and then put your boobs on a table and we'll judge whether or not it's just being overly sexy.
3: Yeah.
2: Or if she's being overly sensitive.
6: What if we find out she's wearing one of those tight little like Hooters tank tops or something?
3: Yeah, exactly. The whole time she's just been sitting there.
1: Or just string.
2: Yeah. I mean, it might be a wet t-shirt. I don't know. That would be probably a little weird.
1: Text from Birmingham. She's at a Dungeons and Dragons party. You know, she's wearing like everything Tommy wears.
2: Well, probably. I'm sure she's probably dressed like an orc, but you don't know.
7: I don't know. This text just says she's got the beef.
2: I mean, she's got the beef.
1: That was a Roxette song, I think. This text, I used to work at Applebee's with a girl who had J-cups, and she didn't ruin it when she rested them on the hostess stand. Everybody still ate good in the neighborhood. Milk's free tonight at Applebee's. 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
1: I started laughing out loud because I was going back to the Bon Jovi song. And Kelly said she couldn't tell which ones were Bon Jovi and which ones were Keith Urban. And it's a really cringy video. And I went, I've got to see some of this video. I want to see if I can tell which one is which. The reason you can't identify Keith Urban is because Keith Urban is Jennifer Nettles. Keith Urban is not in this at all. It's Bon Jovi and Jennifer Nettles.
2: From the country band Sugarland.
3: Wait, that's not Keith Urban in the far left with the guitar in his hand?
1: No, it's Bon Jovi. It's one of the Bon Jovi people.
3: I know the guy in the middle of Bon Jovi.
2: Is it Richie Sambora?
1: Those are all the members of Bon Jovi.

0: It is Wednesday. Hello. It's the Free Beer and Hot Wings Show. A couple days away from starting out live on Cape Cod with Pixie 103. Then Friday night, live at night on the Cape as well. Looking forward to that. And then getting up at around 2 a.m. to drive back to Boston.
1: Yes.
0: That's some math that doesn't math as fun now that it's actually close to really happening. But you know what? It'll be worth it. Have a great time Friday night. I just got to drag myself to the car. I tricked Hot Wings into signing up to be a secondary driver. And then I plan on Saturday morning saying, I don't feel good. And then, boom, Hot Wings drives us to Logan.
2: So I'm not listed as a third driver?
0: No, that'd be an extra $15. And Danny Hunchback can't swing that Steve Werner depression.
1: It's a bummer, isn't it, Steve?
3: Oh, Steve's a passenger princess.
2: I am, yeah. Put my feet up on the dash. I have 8 different cups around me.
0: Oh, wow. Yeah, you bring your tablet in case you get fussy.
2: If you think I'm going to be awake for 1 minute of that trip, you're crazy.
0: Howings, I'll stay awake, and I'll share driving.
1: Yeah, free beer's in the front. You're backseat bitch. You're not passenger princess.
0: Yeah.
2: Even better.
0: Like when we left the Upper Peninsula last year when we had to drive because of weather, and Steve woke up not in the same peninsula.
2: Oh, you
0: mean... Steve fell asleep in the parking lot and woke up like an hour from home, and it's a 6.5-hour drive.
2: You mean when we time-traveled back from the Upper Peninsula.
0: Yeah, that's awesome. God, there's my car.
1: Like, the terrain is different.
2: It was so great. There's nothing better than that feeling.
1: I wouldn't know.
2: Oh, we're here. You always insist on driving.
1: I know.
2: I
1: can't sleep very well in the car, so...
2: You love driving. You've... proclaimed that many times.
1: Yeah, I don't mind it. Most of the time, I don't mind it.
2: You're a man of the road.
0: Man of the road.
2: Yeah, I am a man of the sleep. And I love it.
0: I'm Free Beer, one of the hosts. And something you don't realize, there's a lot of things that you realize when you get older that you couldn't have realized before that because there was, whatever, there weren't opportunities to do that. Like when you see your friend's kids and you realize how much they look like your friend.
3: Mm-hmm.
1: Yeah.
0: Some of them, yeah. Like it's like a threat. Like, no wonder teachers that taught at our school for a long time used to call some of my friends by their mom's or dad's names because they look just like them. But no, that's not. But the latest one is I'm uncomfortable with other people's aging in some cases where they make me uncomfortable. And the one that I saw this morning was Matthew Broderick, TV's Ferris Bueller, who's been lots of different places.
2: Yeah.
0: Now, he looks probably great for his age. I don't even know his age. But he makes me uncomfortable to see him because I still want him to look like Ferris Bueller, not the guy who was in, that movie with Jennifer Lawrence where he played the dad of the nerdy kid or whatever he's in now.
3: It is a weird moment in time when the people that you grew up watching as teenagers who played teenagers are now playing parents and grandparents on shows and movies. It's like, oh no, that's me.
0: That's what it is.
3: As well.
0: It's holding the mirror up. That's why I don't like it. But
2: It's like that feeling you get when you realize that you are older than every professional athlete in like all of the major sports leagues.
0: And Steven,
2: by years.
0: In another decade, you'll be older than most of the coaches.
2: Yeah.
0: Except for the ones that are hanging on, but those aren't as common anymore.
1: Yeah, that's always a weird feeling.
2: I don't like that at all.
0: Mm-mm.
1: Yeah, when you realize you're older than everybody who plays any sport anywhere.
2: you put up
0: yeah, so
2: that.
0: Let's go back to the main point. Matthew Broderick looks weird, and it's his fault.
1: Yeah, so.

0: signal to each other that a stone cold fox just walked by.
1: Stone cold fox.
2: Oh, God. Good morning. I'm Steve. And yesterday was trying to ride bikes day in our cul-de-sac. And there were so many crashes and accidents because I looked out the windows right
1: before. Like learning to ride bikes?
2: Yeah, yeah, I looked out the window and our neighbor, they have two young kids. So they were out there trying to like doing the whole thing where you're running along, holding on to the bottom of the seat, trying to get the kid used to riding a two wheeler without training wheels. Mm-hmm. And I was like, oh, perfect. I said to Annette, I was like, this is just the motivation our kids need. Send them out there. So we were like 2 minutes.
1: Send them out there.
2: We were 2 minutes away from eating dinner. I was like, I don't care. They need to see other kids riding bikes because if they see other kids riding bikes, they'll want to do it too.
0: Yeah.
2: And it worked. We sent them out there, and for like the next half hour, all four of these kids just rode around on their bikes and crashed into each other and fell and skinned knees. And I was like, this is how it should be.
1: Mm-hmm.
2: This is childhood right here. You learn to ride. Do it.
0: That's so nice living in a neighborhood like that. I did not ever grow up in a cool little neighborhood. I always had to go hang out at my friends' houses and be like, oh, this is what it's like to have neighbors.
1: Yeah.
0: That's nice.
1: Right.
0: And the only time we did do that was on a military base where the houses were connected. And that was cool for one whole year of my life.
1: Yeah.
0: Good morning. I'm Kelly. Has anybody watched Voicemails for Isabel?
1: No,
0: nope, but I see the previews like, every time.
1: Yeah, this sounds depressing.
2: How did she die?
0: Voicemails for Isabel.
1: Yeah,
0: is...
1: let us guess what kind of vehicle she was in the trunk of. That's that sounds like a fun Kelly documentary game.
0: Yeah, statistically, that would probably be more
1: it's
0: accurate.
1: It's time too. For swamp, attic, or wood chipper.
3: Yeah.
0: Well, it's about this girl whose sister dies, and she continuously leaves her voicemails on her old phone. This is all on a preview, too. I'm not ruining anything.
1: Okay.
0: But the phone number has now been switched over to a new person who owns a new phone. And it is this very attractive man who is listening to these voicemails of this woman who lost her sister. Mm-hmm. Her sister was sick her entire life. And I was like, I wonder how long I can get through this movie without crying. Because the reviews that you see from social media, people are just sobbing. Mm-hmm. And I'm like, I don't have a sister, but like I got dead friends. So that sucks. you know?
1: Weird and, flex, Kelly.
0: Yeah.
2: Okay.
1: I got like, dead friends. I can cry.
3: You're not so great.
0: Yeah. And all my brothers are still alive. So I was like, maybe this won't hit me as hard. Because so many women are like, oh, my God, if I lost my sister. I made it 14 minutes into this movie.
3: All right.
0: 14 minutes, and I was the movie's 2 hours, Steve. I didn't start there and stop there. I sobbed multiple times throughout this. It's Isabel or Voicemails for Isabel on Netflix. It is so good. It is so good and so sad, but funny as hell too.
1: It is?
0: Yes. It's not all like A Walk to Remember, like, or The Fault in Our Stars. It's not like that. And they actually reference those movies in there, which is very funny. But the main character, she's just kind of all over the place and figuring out who she is. And, of course, has one of those aha moments that's super humiliating at first and then awesome. It is so damn funny, but also so sad.
1: Mm.
0: Highly suggest it. It's on Netflix. Voicemails for Isabel.
1: Dang.
4: I've been due for an emotional roller coaster.
0: You'll love it.
1: Does that, I mean, that one doesn't sound like it goes up and down so much as it's just a straight line through a tunnel.
0: It's up and down. It's sad. Okay. It's like, oh, no. And then it's funny. And then it's like, oh, ooh, romantic. Mm-hmm. Awesome. And then it's funny again. And then it's sad. And then it's romantic.
1: Okay.
0: And then I won't tell you how it ends. But it's good. It doesn't end with two dead sisters, I'll tell you that much.
1: Okay.
3: Oh, man.
0: Just Jesus. The one.
1: If you talked us into watching that and then the end was the handsome man murders her to say, be with your sister, I would have been mad at you. Like, how could you do that? How?
3: Good morning. I'm Hot Wings with a hot take.
5: Oh, hot, hot, hot, hot, hot, hot, hot, hot, hot, hot.
3: If you don't know what clinical group you belong to, just wait long enough and they'll invent a new term to describe you. Like what happened to me yesterday when I disturbed. Discovered the term introvert. And I go, huh, don't feel like the terms introvert or extrovert exactly fit your personality? You always feel like an outsider more broadly? You may align more with the newer label introvert. I go, oh boy, okay, this is going to be me. The term describes individuals who are ultra-independent social observers who exhibit empathy and enjoy deep individual connections but lack the ability or interest in belonging to social groups.
1: Wow.
3: I go, yep, I guess I'm an introvert. I always described myself as an extroverted introvert.
0: Yeah. Now there's just a new word
3: for it. Now there's just a new word for it. So if you don't have a word for you, just wait a minute.
1: I think I might be that thing too.

0: Well, probably. Except for having interest in other people. I don't.
1: Except but, the empathy
0: oh, no.
1: part.
0: I'm a psychopath. That's what I just described.
2: Well, and Hot Wings, it's always funny when they do come out with those new terms because, yeah, you have about a week to enjoy, like, wow, there's finally a word for how I feel. Mm-hmm. And then in about 6 months, everybody is going to be going around being like, I'm an introvert.
1: Oh, yeah.
2: No, I'm an optobavert. And you're like, why are you changing these now? And like, just trying to force it because you need a label for something.
1: Yeah, you do get that. I everybody I know has at some point suffered OCD mm-hmm. or is an empath.
2: Yes. Or the least empathetic person you know describes themselves as an empath.
1: Generally speaking, yeah, that's true. People who are like, God, I just, you know, I know how people feel. And I'm like, man, you don't know how I feel.
0: Can't seem to see me withering away right in front of you.
1: Pretty wild.
2: Every person who's been told something they didn't necessarily want to hear has been gaslit.
1: Yes. Oh, yeah. Stop gaslighting me. I'm just telling you. Like, I'm... What?
2: Just being honest when it's kind of hurting your feelings.
1: Yeah, that's not gaslighting. That's true. You're right.
0: Don't gaslight the gaslighters. Okay. What was it? Octagonomavert?
1: Otrovert.
2: Otrovert.
0: No, the one Maitland said.
1: Oh.
2: Octagonomapiavert. Yeah.
0: Pretty soon you'll be octamonagapiaverting maxing.
2: Ooh.
0: And then what are you going to do then? Talk to everyone while talking to no one at the same time.
2: A hole just opens in the universe and we all fall in.
3: Yes. That word makes me feel like you like to have sex with shapes or something.
0: It does. Yeah. It does feel like a geometry pervert.
3: I'm super into octagons. Yeah. Can't explain it. Just make me want to touch myself. Mm-hmm.
0: Guys, we're going to take a trip back in time. We're going to go time maxing. Gross. We're going to go back to 1982 with Steve's forebearers. A lady from who had to be from right down the street from Steve, who says computers, was welcomed on TV, even though she looks like an angry librarian.
1: Okay.
0: To tell everyone about the new computers and the things they could do in your home in 1982.
1: Okay.
0: If you just had an extra $1 trillion. That's next. It is the Free Beer and Hot Wings Show.
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0: Late of the hour, Dumber Than the Show Trivia revisited in a moment. 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So 1982, this Channel 7 News New York report about this new thing in homes.
1: Okay.
0: Computers.
17: Personal computer. Handheld computer.
0: This is news anchor Storm Field.
1: Oh, my God.
0: Now, listen, when someone named Freebeer tells you that Storm Field is that guy's real name, you know it is not true. No one's named Storm Field.
3: He is so perfectly 80s.
0: He is, right? He is.
3: So perfectly 80s.
1: Yeah.
17: Storm Field should be the weather guy.
0: I was confused by that as well.
1: Definitely. Yeah, definitely.
17: All right, anyway.
0: The weather guy is News Murder.
18: Have you been thinking about buying a home computer? With Christmas and Hanukkah just a few months away, your children, and maybe some older children, may have already put them on their most wanted lists. There is plenty to think about before you buy a home computer, and consumer counselor Phyllis Eliasberg is here to give you a look at what you could buy, or what you should buy, or what you shouldn't buy.
1: Of course, her name is Phyllis Eliasberg,
0: and she's there to talk about tech, and she is everyone's grandma. Uh-huh.
1: Yeah, she's got that classic grandma haircut that's nothing but curls in the shape of a helmet.
17: She's probably 45.
1: Probably.
19: Well, you know, Storm, you see those ads all over the place. It seems everybody is interested now in home computers. Well, so far...
1: She might not even be 45.
0: I was going to say, how old do you think she really is? Because it's hard, because she's wearing a Davenport, or at least the fabric from an old couch.
17: Well, it should be easy to figure out. What's her name? Phyllis Eliasberg. Okay, and we know that
1: Elias,
17: this was...
1: Yeah.
17: Eliasberg. We know that this was 1982, so... Just got to figure out when she was born.
0: Yeah.
17: Should be public info.
0: Well, let's see. Yeah. When was the last Phyllis named? That's her, right?
2: She's still on LinkedIn.
0: Is she really? By the way, Storm Field was a meteorologist. Well, weather guy.
17: Maybe he was filling in that day.
0: Yeah. He was doing the silly story about home computers.
1: Okay.
0: All right. Back to this.
19: And home computers. Well, so far, home computers are just a small fraction of those being sold in the United States. But because our technology is growing by leaps and bounds, computers can help us with a lot of household items for grown-ups as well as for the kids.
0: Okay, brace yourself for the things they're saying computers could do for you in 1982.
17: Mm-hmm. Okay.
0: Because these are not things that computers could do for you.
1: Okay.
20: What are you going to use it for mostly?
21: Well, probably schoolwork and
17: pornography.
21: Because they have like cartridges that could teach you stuff and math and stuff.
0: There's no kid. That kid's about 13. There's no kid at that time who's like, yeah, I'm going to use it for school.
1: Mm-mm.
0: There's cartridges that teach it. No, that's not what it was.
1: I wanted to use my friend Jason's computer to play Castle Wolfenstein.
0: Yep.
22: I'm interested in having something that I can use a word processor with.
23: I want to be able to download the Anarchist Cookbook.
1: What's insane is how exciting it was to be able to use a word processor versus a typewriter.
0: Well, that is true.
1: I mean, it was night and day. I remember doing all my first reports because we didn't have a computer until I was in 10th or 11th grade at home. And so I had to use a typewriter.
0: Mm-hmm.
1: And when you're doing a 15-page paper on a typewriter and one typo is a markdown.
0: Yeah.
1: Jesus.
0: Yeah.
1: That was a pain in the ass, man. Word processing was awesome.
22: Primarily for typing and working at home.
24: Use it for trying to develop ways to make money.
0: Oh, and that guy invented Bitcoin.
17: Yeah, right.
1: Probably.
0: We didn't know it at the time, but that guy was a genius.
19: But computers can do a lot more than help you make money.
0: Computers.
1: Her accent for this story is perfect.
17: What accent? It's perfectly.
1: It's perfect.
17: Yeah, very Midwestern.
19: They can provide games to amuse you. They can be used to tell you what's playing at the theater.
0: Not in 1982, they couldn't.
1: No, well, they probably could, but you would have to go to the theater to get a floppy disk to take home to put into your computer to look at the listings.
0: Yeah, you're years away from public internet. They were still using internet only in the military for another decade.
19: got in the closet.
4: You can look for all your dresses, let's say, that are red, and you type in the machine. Once you've programmed it, of course. Let me see all my dresses that are red.
0: Okay, hold on. So he's saying in 1982, you could write your own program on a computer, enter all the information about your red dresses, then type in show me red dresses, and it would tell you how many red dresses you have. You know who's doing the work there? Not the computer.
1: Right. Yeah, and I know that because I did something like that. I created a database for all of my cassettes and songs. I was like my own iTunes before iTunes.
0: You didn't add a column for a number of gals you'll never sleep with.
1: I probably did. No, that was probably 86 or 87. And I took every cassette and I listed every song. And so I could alphabetize them by,
0: oh, man,
1: by album. Woo! Or artist.
0: And what did that do
1: song
0: for you?
1: Title.
3: Yeah, could you play them from your computer? Or you just
1: I had the list. I printed them all out and I had a catalog.
3: Just really wanted to make a list that I could look at it any time so I could say, hey, lady, do you want to see my list of thongs?
1: Now, Freebeer, you can laugh, but you did the same thing with basketball player statistics. Yeah. And
2: but he does that professionally. Like that, so.
1: Yeah. He didn't. He gets paid to do that. I work in music.
2: Do you?
1: Not now. But when I first started, I played songs. Like, yeah. I mean,
0: but you didn't have to pick them or pull them out of your own library.
1: But you didn't use any. How many of your own stats from the 80s have you used in real life?
0: Last year during a game, I said Thunder Dunks from Slam Dunk Super Pro Basketball averaged 26 a game in 1988. Yeah. And no one seemed to bat an eye. I think they thought I was having a stroke.
1: Probably.
2: Hey, Greg. Did you get that from a list you made in the 80s?
1: As a matter of fact, I did.
0: Sounds like somebody had a VIC-20 and a spreadsheet.
1: Wonder if I still have that list somewhere. I know it was printed out.
0: What if we find out Hot Wing spends all of vacation this summer updating that list?
6: I found it!
0: And not only that, but it's now like, these are all the albums I have on vinyl. These are all the albums I have on polyurethane. These are the discs. These are the cassettes.
1: No, that's too enterprising. I'll spend the entire summer looking for the old list.
0: Yes.
1: And that's it.
0: Yeah.
1: And not right. Finding it.
6: Back to the big news story.
1: Back to this, okay.
19: This is a basic computer setup, about as basic as you can get. You take this, the program on this tape cassette, you put it in the tape recorder. It feeds the information into the computer. The computer does what the program tells it and feeds it out on your television set.
3: She points with her middle finger.
0: She's flipping everybody off.
3: My grandpa used to do that, and I'd be like, stop doing that, Papa. It's weird. You got five fingers to point with, and you choose that one.
0: And one is universally accepted.
3: Yeah.
4: If you could bake a cake and go from step to step and follow the instructions, you can write a program and use a computer.
19: But when
1: also, there's a person that's dressed like Charlie Chaplin in the background. Did you notice that?
0: That was Maitland. That was common in 1982. Anywhere you went, there was a Charlie Chaplin.
1: Actually, I think he may have been the spokesperson for PC back then.
0: Oh, you're right.
1: I think somebody used Charlie Chaplin in the ads.
0: Yeah.
2: Huh.
1: Now that I think about it.
0: You're right.
19: But when you buy a computer, you've got to make sure you'll be able to operate it.
0: It's a different time. That guy's smoking a cigar in the store while he taps away on the computer.
19: And if you don't know computer hardware from a hammer and a screwdriver, it could take you a while to learn.
4: You can learn a language basically in a few weeks, but don't expect to buy the machine, go home, and be a whiz at it. It's going to take really months before you can do anything productive
3: with
4: it. You
3: said weeks, and then you said months. Yeah.
0: Also, how many programs can you write on one cassette tape? That's what I want to know.
19: Many youngsters learn computer science in school these days. But if you're out of school, make sure the computer you buy is simple enough so that even an adult can use it.
7: So what we try to do is develop a self-teaching manual.
0: Isn't that guy doing the pool in D.C. now?
1: I think so. I think he's currently having a stroke on camera.
7: Teaching manual so that as you take it right out of the box, it tells you how to hook it up, how to even hook it up with your own television set.
3: Yeah, one
7: as
3: more
7: well.
3: Piece of fudge and that man is dead.
0: Oh yeah, yeah. Take it from Jiminy Glick.
1: God. Yeah,
0: it is waiver thin.
7: As well, and learn to teach yourself as well.
19: And you also have to teach yourself about prices. Computers range from $100 to $10,000, but the cheapest models may not turn out to be the most economical.
4: You're probably better off not going that low end and staying in a medium range price range if you really want to be serious about computers.
19: But now may not be the best time to buy any model. If you can wait a few years, you may be able to find a better bargain.
1: Yeah, if you just wait a few years. I mean, what she's saying is 100,000% true.
0: Yeah.
1: Because right. You can buy a new computer now for $2,000, and that Apple II was $2,000 in 40 years ago.
0: I mean, it was in three colors.
1: Yeah.
0: Green, dark, and off. Yeah.
8: And the home market should evolve fully by 1985.
19: Are we going to see a decrease in prices as computers become more popular?
8: There'll be a decrease in price, but you'll tend to see more for your money.
0: That guy went into to star as Big Pussy in The Sopranos.
17: All right, back to Phyllis in the studio.
19: Well, not only will there be a decrease, you'll get more for your money, as the man said, but you have to know when you're buying a bargain. And one way to know what you want and the way to find a discount is...
17: Why are they doing a slow zoom on her? It's very dramatic.
0: Buy a computer and write a program that teaches you how to find a computer.
19: You check the yellow pages, call all the discount stores with toll-free 800 numbers, and do some comparative shopping on the telephone. And speaking of comparative shopping, 2 weeks ago, we compared the prices of developing photographs at different labs. And the price at Willoughby's, including tax, comes out to 47 cents a print. Unlike other labs, they will charge you one price
0: What happened? Why did this change to a different story with no graphics or anything?
3: It's a sneaky ad.
17: Why is this? What?
0: Do you think it is? I think it might be an ad, right?
17: What are they doing? Photographs. Well,
0: by the way, 47 cents a print might as well be $1 billion now.
3: Yeah.
9: So if you want to know the price of computers, go to the store and buy beef. We compared beef at four different grocery stores. Turns out it's cheaper at one.
1: Input beef into your computer. See if you have any red beef.
0: Let's go to our listener lines. I put a steak inside my computer. Oh, God.
19: One price for processing a roll of film, whether or not all of your negatives come out. Storm?
10: It's amazing to me that...
0: You were talking about computers and then told me prices of photos.
10: Yeah. To me, the tremendous impact that the home computers have had on everyone, and yet it
0: seems... In 1982, they had no impact on anyone. The only people who had them were families that were rich, and the only thing they were used for is to put in cassettes that made it seem like you were playing a game.
10: The people I've talked to say that it takes you longer to do something by putting it into a computer and calling it up again than if you just kept simple records yourself in the house.
19: Sometimes, I've seen some computer experts really do it, and I'm really jealous, and I'm learning how myself. If you're just going to write one check... It will absolutely take you longer to do it on the computer than it will just to do with your little calculator and write the check. On the other hand, if you're going to do all your bookkeeping at one time, you can put a program, you can do your own program once you get proficient at this game. You can put the program into the computer, and you could probably do it much more easily. It's a matter of really, it's also new to most of us. It's a matter of really learning how to play with the whole thing and learning how to use it to your own advantage so that you would be able to determine what's going to take time and what isn't.
0: Computers managed to take over the world in spite of that kind of sales pitch. Like, all you got to do is learn something entirely new from the ground up and become extremely proficient at it. Then write your own program, and then you'll be able to write three or four checks a day instead of one.
3: Anyway, back to pictures.
0: Yes, amazing. All right, on the way, Dumber Than the Show Trivia Revisited. That's next. It is the Free Beer and Hot Wings Show.
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2: I got hit by lightning in my house. In my room, I had designed to watch thunder and lightning storm.
3: What are you, Thor?
2: Yeah, I had a two-story bedroom. My arms were on the windowsill, and my feet were on the air conditioning grate. It hit the house, blew through me, and shot me across the third floor.
3: Whoa! You blew!
1: Oh, my gosh, you are Thor!
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0: Beat it. Time to play Dumber Than the Show trivia. Each day, someone listening gets a chance to play for cash. A minimum of $100. It's gone as high as, in this format, $2,300. All time, it went to $6,500 once. That's not bad. That was back when we played once a week for $500. A little harder to get there. That'd be 64 straight wins by one of us to get to that number.
1: Wow.
0: That'd be high.
2: We could do it.
1: That would be tough.
0: Yes. The most we've made is a third of the way there. It starts today. Mark joins us. Hello, Mark. How are you, Mark?
3: Hello. I'm fine, thank you.
0: You're in finance? What do you do in finance?
3: I work in healthcare finance.
0: In healthcare finance. Does that mean you help give loans so people can get healthcare they need?
3: No, I'm more on the collection side of it.
0: Ah, gross. Mm. All right, you sulfur-smelling devil. You're obviously evil.
1: Whoa.
0: Yeah, watch out now.
1: Language.
0: Yeah. Listen, you health whore. All right, Mark, you want to play Dumber Than the Show trivia. You got to choose who you're going to play against. You can play against me for $400 or Maitland for $200. That's your choice. That's everybody. Hot Wings is not till Friday. Kelly played yesterday, and Steve is asking questions.
3: All right, let's go with you on this one.
0: Okay. Mark and I will each be playing with the same five questions from Steve. We'll each have 90 seconds at the max. Whomever gets the most right wins. If there is a tie, low time wins. Both Mark and I can pass, and we will come back to those questions. Steve will come back to those questions. Time, if there's time remaining, which there typically would be. Low time wins. If there's a tie, I'll go in the hallway, won't hear the questions or the answers. Mark, good luck, sir.
3: Thank you.
2: How are you feeling today, Mark? Confident?
3: You know, these questions are always hit or miss.
2: All right. You want to make a prediction on how many you'll get right?
3: Oof. I think we should be in for a solid two.
2: Solid two. All right. That could be enough. Are you ready, Mark?
3: I'm ready.
2: Your turn on a $400 round of Dumber Than the Show trivia begins in 3, 2, 1. Backyard gas grills are commonly fueled by a liquid form of what compound?
3: Propane.
2: What country did poinsettias originally come from? Mexico, the U.S., Spain, or Brazil?
3: Brazil.
2: In the game of cricket, which bird name means scoring no runs?
3: Pass.
2: What is the name given to a burn to stop the flow of blood?
3: Pass.
2: The head chef of a restaurant is often assisted by a person with what title?
3: Sue.
2: In the game of cricket, which bird name means scoring no runs?
3: Pass.
2: What is the name given to a burn to stop the flow of blood?
3: Sear.
2: Time. Mark, how do you think you did?
3: I think we did okay, actually.
2: All right. We are going to put you on hold. Call Freebeer back in here. See how he can do. Freebeer, welcome back.
0: Thank you.
2: How was your time in the hall?
0: Sweet.
2: Okay. You ready to play?
0: Yep.
2: Dumber Than the Show trivia. $400 on the line. The $6,500 run could begin today with you.
0: Yes, only 60 more wins.
2: Are you ready?
0: Yes.
2: Freebeer, your turn begins in 3, 2, 1. Backyard gas grills are commonly fueled by a liquid form of what compound?
0: Pass.
2: What country did poinsettias originally come from? Mexico, the U.S., Spain, or Brazil?
0: Mexico.
2: In the game of cricket, which bird name means scoring no runs?
0: Albatross.
2: What is the name given to a burn to stop the flow of blood?
0: Cauterization.
2: The head chef of a restaurant is often assisted by a person with what title?
0: Sous chef.
2: Time.
0: A double pass on the other one.
2: Sorry.
0: That's okay.
2: Freebeer, how do you think you did?
0: Not very good.
2: All right, let's bring Mark back in, and we will score this game.
0: The road to 64 is rocky.
2: Welcome back, Mark.
3: Thank you.
2: You guys ready to score this game?
0: Yes.
3: Let's go. See how we did.
2: Question number one. Backyard gas grills are commonly fueled by a liquid form of what compound? Mark quickly said propane. Free beer passed. And then passed again. Propane is correct.
3: All right.
0: I definitely thought you were looking for a chemical compound like H2O, that kind of thing.
2: Just the name, propane. What country did poinsettias originally come from? Mexico, U.S., Spain, or Brazil? Mark said Brazil. Rebeer said Mexico. Mexico is correct. We are tied at one. In the game of cricket, which bird name means scoring no runs? Mark passed, and when we came back to it, he passed again. Rebeer threw out a bird name, said albatross. Both of those incorrect. It's a duck.
0: A duck.
2: A duck.
0: Oh,
2: a duck means you scored no. The batsman got a zero.
0: Oh.
2: We're tied at two. Tied at one, I'm sorry. The head chef of a restaurant is often assisted by a person with what title? Mark said sous. Rebeer said sous. Sous chef. Sous chef is correct. We are tied at two. Going to the final question. What is the name given to a burn to stop the flow of blood? Mark passed. When we came back to it, he said, sear? Free beer said, cauterization? Took you a little while to get through the whole word. One of you is correct. And that person that is correct is Free Beer. Burn to stop the flow of blood is called cauterization. Free Beer wins. We are on the road to $6,500.
0: Road to 65. Mark, thank you for listening. Thanks for playing.
3: Pleasure. All right. Thank you very much.
0: Now, you'll have a chance to play today if you didn't get to yesterday. Today, you can play for $200 against either Maitland or Steve, as Kelly asked the questions. On the way next hour, Deca Smash. Before that, the Free Beer and Hot Wings Report. What does it sound like when 50 million bees are dumped out from a semi-truck on the highway?
1: That's a lot.
0: You always see the images, yeah, but you don't often hear what it sounds like. They always just show the footage from far.
4: Usually, yeah.
0: It's a little more intimidating. And one of the big frontmen of the early 2000 bands that came out in rock and alternative is coming out with, quote, a country and western album. And we have the first track. That's next, too. Back in a bit after we do this. Whoa, that was too close. Sorry nice to everyone job. Who that affected. Every spam call, every scam text, every sketchy email with your name, they all start the same way. Somebody found you. 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
0: You were going to tell us each something that you think that we do that's sexy.
18: Free Beer, I love the way you say usual. Really gets me going. Steve, when you pull a random clip from years past, like out of nowhere, God, that is fine as hell. 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Hot Wings, when you play the perfect drop and it just lands, man, that's great. My thing from Maitland is that you know every artist under the sun, and you know more artists than the guys who've been radio for 72 years.
0: What's that laugh?
19: That's my sexy laugh.
18: Yeah, she paired it with her sexy face. Yeah.
0: Wow.
19: Yeah, they go, you like that? I say,
0: Hour number two on this Wednesday. Hi, the Free Beer and Hot Wings Show. We'll play some Deck of Smash later this hour. 10 songs played at the same time, messing with your brain. 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
0: Steve is here.
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0: Kelly is here.
22: Morning.
0: Maitland is here.
22: Hello.
0: Tommy in his cage.
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0: 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So, apparently we haul bees on the highway all the time because it feels like about once every 5 minutes, a semi carrying them tips over. This time...
2: Yeah. Do these things ever get where they're going?
4: I don't know.
0: An estimated 2 million bees escaped after an 18-wheeler in Mauriceville, Texas tipped over on the highway. This is how it sounded as the many people in beekeeper suits were trying to wrangle the bees.
2: Sounds like bees.
22: Yeah.
0: 50,000 pounds of bees.
2: How many bees did you say?
0: 2 million.
2: 2 million.
4: 50,000 pounds.
0: Jesus, yeah.
4: That's a lot of bees.
0: It turns out all of the media people who showed up and got close to cover that, you know, both that are left, stung wildly.
22: Ooh.
0: Because they showed up without the beekeeper suit.
2: Yeah, I'm going to turn down that assignment.
0: Those bees were pretty angry.
22: Remember the last time this happened and Freebeer thought it was carrying a truck full of beef? Oh, yeah. And like halfway through reading the story, you were like, it's pounds of bees, the 20 million beefs. What?
2: Where's the bees?
0: I don't remember the context. I remember the fallout, that's for sure. Oh, bees.
2: Man, listen to this beef.
4: That's some angry beef.
0: That really sizzles on the grill. Brandon Flowers, lead singer of The Killers, has a country and western album coming out. I believe it's called Thrasher.
4: Okay.
0: Not sure how that will be received, but a lot of people, you know, country has been cool now for a decade or so. It's been kind of a place where artists from other genres obviously go and dabble. We've seen a lot of that. This is one of the songs off his forthcoming album.

0: This is a serious song?
1: Yeah. Okay, so this isn't like... This is like Roy Rogers kind of country.
2: He referred to it as a country and western album, saying that's what his father would have called it.
1: Yeah, okay. Yeah. I mean, I'm sure somebody will like it. It's not... If I'm going to listen to country and western, I'd rather listen to Roy Rogers or something old.
3: Freshman year of college, Maitland would have eaten that up. For sure. I was such a Brandon Flowers fan. I would listen to his other solo stuff and be like, nobody will ever get me more. This is the music of my soul. It was not.
0: So does this one hit?
3: No, it doesn't.
1: Yeah, maybe, what if you heard it again?
2: Maybe the other songs, but boy, that was just a lot of noise.
0: It did sound like everyone in the band was playing a different song.
2: Yeah, do it again, will you?
0: Can you turn it back up?
2: Sure.
0: Gold and Silver, God and Glitter. Wasn't that the name of that Man Cow show about selling cars?
1: I think so, yeah.
2: No, it was like God, Guns, and Crossbows or
0: petrol,
2: something.
0: Yeah. Petrol heads.
1: It's giving Meatloaf Does Country vibes to me.
2: Yeah. Yeah, right? There's a lot of scarves involved in that production.
1: A lot of theatrics.
2: Tasseled scarves. Yeah.
0: A lot of running.
2: Yeah.
0: A lot of wind.
1: Yeah. Staying away from the ghosts in the mansion.
3: And bagpipes?
1: Yeah, I mean, it sounded like there could be some of those in there, too.
2: Yeah, but are you just trying to show every instrument you found?
1: It's very orchestral.
0: Yeah, I think I'd have to hear one of the better songs.
2: Yeah, I tried to find the... Because I saw the list of songs. The first single is Plans. That hits Friday. That's the one
1: That's that one?
2: Yeah.
1: Well, they say they generally lead with the worst ones, and it gets better.
2: At the World Cup, Portugal was playing, I think against Kazakhstan, and they smashed their face in. But along the way, a new record set.
4: Off goes Cancelo, delivering the cross! Aggression, delight, shoo! CR7 lights up Houston. He's off and running in the 2026 World Cup Finals.
2: That's Cristiano Ronaldo, now the all-time scorer in World Cup soccer.
1: Dang.
0: Was that?
2: Well, no, not the all-time.
0: No,
2: the record is that he's now scored in six different World Cups.
0: Yeah.
2: That's actually pretty amazing.
1: That is. That's a long time.
2: It takes 24
1: time,
2: years by my math.
1: A long time, yeah.
2: He's 41. Meanwhile, apparently this song was adopted. I didn't realize that this is now the song for Team USA.

0: It did sound like it. Yeah, so that's the song. If they win again, everybody sings that.
1: Boy, I can't imagine John Denver could have ever imagined that right. Not only would anyone remember his songs at this point, but they'd be stadium anthems.
0: About a state he wasn't born in.
1: Mm-hmm.
0: And that we're always told anytime we reference that song, well, it was actually written about Maryland, but it didn't fit.
1: Yeah.
0: I don't know.
2: Yeah.
0: But yeah, he's got to be delighted about that. Surprised we don't see him speak out about that.
1: Yeah, it's hard to believe.
0: Once in a while. I think it's because his head fell off when he hit the ocean.
1: That's probably the biggest hindrance.
0: Literally a hermit crab walking around with its arms out his eye holes.
3: It's been long enough.
0: Yep.
3: He's definitely
0: dead.
3: Fish food.
0: Yeah. Oh, yeah.
1: Oh, we made those jokes a day later.
0: Because we've always been good people.
1: We've always been sensitive, good people.
2: You guys want to hear some great country and western
0: again? Did you find some more?
3: Oh, this is going to be the next stadium anthem.
1: I feel like it won.
3: 20 years from now, crowds will join arms and sway.
0: Mm-hmm. It has
3: a bit of
0: the tone of like the Communist Party telling you the worker is the king. And time to rebel against the dictatorship of the proletariat. Or it'll be used to kill the Martians when Mars attacks. Because it's got that kind of vibe, too.
1: It's just the right tonality to make their heads explode.
0: Boof. There it goes.
3: That movie scared me so bad as a kid.
0: It came out when we were in college, I think, or maybe in Omaha.
1: College,
0: so
1: right after.
0: It never dawned on me that it would be scary until one day we were doing, what's the movie that scarred you? And yeah, we got a bunch of calls from people that saw that when they were young. Because you'd been like, 10, 8 when it came out? Somewhere in that ballpark?
3: I was born in 87. I think it came out, 95, 96?
0: That's what I would guess, yeah. So
1: 96, yep.
0: Because it seemed like it was going to be cute. And then all of a sudden, people got blown up. And there was a hand sewed to a robot or something like that.
3: It was scary.
2: Freebeer, I have one more clip if you want to play. It was something we were talking about before the show. I just sent you the link for it. I think an Australian man has set
0: this is so annoying.
2: Set the record.
0: Why?
2: For the world's loudest scream.
0: Oh, Tommy spent so much time looking for this morning.
4: Guys, this is awesome.
0: Okay. It's stupid. So Tommy was upset that there were no good clips of this guy setting the record for highest decibel scream.
2: Yeah, they made a big mistake.
4: Now
2: they just kept saying he broke the record, but didn't actually provide it. So Tommy tracked it down.
4: Well, they said that this is as loud as the sound of a jet taking off. It's like 122 decibels or something crazy.
0: You're
4: like
0: gonna
4: that.
0: Say 1.2 million decibels?
1: 1.21 gigawatts.
4: Okay. Actually, that's what I was gonna say.
1: Screaming.
4: Yeah.
2: Okay. And what does he yell?
4: Now.
2: That's it.
4: Yeah. Okay. Right. Well, this is, I think, a couple clips. His record set is at the very end of it, but this is 40 seconds of him saying loud things.
5: Now, microphone, sports car. Can I please have a shave? Can I have some eggs? God bless Australia.
4: Oh, he hit a town crier too.
5: God save the king. Now.
0: Oh, he's so excited.
1: What? What a wildly pointless thing.
0: Yeah, where's that loser that breaks like 5 records a week? Why can't he do this?
1: Yeah, why can't he do
2: he
1: it?
2: He will.
0: Yeah, he'll do it on a pogo stick. All while trying to help kids.
1: The only
0: selfish a-hole.
1: The only person that I care about being able to do loud noises is that guy that could do the siren that did all the wacky different voices and stuff. Remember we played it? It reminded us of Tommy. It was a crazy guy that did sound effects.
0: The guy from Police Academy?
1: No. It was, I forget the guy's name. Maitland, you seem to know what I'm talking about. We played it here. You'd know it if you saw it.
0: Like,
1: he did all kinds of crazy sound effects. He was a real weirdo. Came out at the end acting like an alien. They compared him to Robin Williams. I can't believe none of you guys.
0: Was it on America's... Got amnesia?
1: it was some news story from like the 90s or something.
4: I remember what you're talking about.
0: Okay, it's vaguely familiar.
1: Yeah.
3: He was wearing like really short shorts.
0: Nope.
3: I think.

0: I don't know. I just remember.
1: I believe you. Yeah. I believe both of you.
2: I'll find it. It kills me.
3: I know you will.
4: I am slightly offended. He said, there's this thing that reminds me of Tommy. And then he goes, he's this really weird guy.
2: Well, you are a really weird guy.
4: Oh, man.
1: You seem like you'd embrace weird, Tommy.
4: Guilty.
1: Yeah,
4: I would.
1: On the way, Deca Smash.
3: Deca Smash.
1: Maybe that Brandon Flowers song was already in Deca Smash, and it was four of his songs at once.
4: Could be.
1: That's
5: Stan Lemical. Siren Stan. Oh, world's loudest man doing 125 decibel human siren.
1: Of course. Did we play this, like...
5: Yeah, on this show.
1: Like, recently?
5: Within the last year.
1: Oh, that's sad. For the rest of us.
5: Yeah, 1,000%.
1: Mm-hmm. All right. Deca Smash is next. It is the Free Beer and Hot Wings Show.
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0: Did you miss when Maitland said this?
1: I think bald eagles just kind of sound more like chickens.
2: That's a little different than a moment ago when you said, don't bald eagles just sound like a chicken?
1: I don't know. 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You kidding me?
2: Text, please tell Maitland that her pussy bird is twice the size of a red-tailed hawk.
1: Size doesn't matter.
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3: I'm excited about this one.
2: You are? Why?
3: Because I walked into Tommy's booth about an hour ago and I said, man, I really need a topic. Deca Smash.
2: Mm-hmm.
3: And we talked for a minute or so, and then I said, oh, this is perfect. And I came up with the best one I've ever done.
2: The best one?
3: My opinion.
5: Wow. Okay. Mm-hmm. Is it 10 songs of Brandon Flowers doing country music?
3: It is not.
2: Okay.
3: It is not 10 songs, even though that one song sounded like 10 different songs. Mm-hmm. Are you guys ready for Deca Smash?
1: Ready!
2: Yes.
3: All right, here we go. From the top.
2: Okay. 1-800. Yeah. Well, me too. Well, I bet it's the same.
1: Yeah.
2: 1-800-947-3979. Can you identify an artist and a title? Did anyone hear more than one?
3: You want 10 more seconds?
5: I feel like I'm knocking on the door of another one, okay, but yeah, that first one was pretty strong.
2: Let's do a little more.
3: Go.
5: Oh, man.
2: Not great for me.
5: Okay.
2: Let's start with Scott.
6: Hello, buddy.
2: Hi, Scott. How are you?
6: Doing well.
2: Excellent. Can you name an artist and title from that mess?
6: Is it James Brown, I Feel Good?
2: I mean, that's the only one, right?
3: I'll give it to you. I feel good. Actually, I got you. I Feel Good.
2: That one's almost, that's like slang that makes it into the dictionary.

0: We're in space.
1: And now there are nine. Nine left on Deck of Smash.
2: Nano Smash.
1: Nano Smash.
2: Nano Smash.
1: Nope. Wait a minute. That sounded like Decca, Steve.
3: Oh.
4: Okay. All right.
1: All right, Jerry. Gets a little bit harder now on Nano Smash. It should be easier with one taken away, but it was the one we all knew. What do you got, Jerry?
5: That was the one I knew, so I don't have no idea. So I'm going to say Kiss. Detroit Rock City.
2: No, sir.
1: All right. Ben in Tennessee. Hi, Ben. Can you give us one?
6: Sweet Emotion, Aerosmith.
2: Sorry, sir.
1: Brent in Bismarck, North Dakota. Hi, Brent.
7: Hello.
1: Okay. What do you got?
7: Can I hear it again?
1: Sure.
2: You want to hear it again?
7: All right. Yeah.
1: Did that help?
7: Oh, no.
8: Oh, no.
1: Yeah.
7: Come on,
1: all right.
7: Let's go Cars. I don't know. Guns N' Roses is a Sweet Child of Mine.
2: Nope. Sorry, Brent.
1: All right. Appreciate you trying, though. You don't want to lose the license. Go to Maine. No. Jan. Hi, Jan.
9: Hi, I'm probably, somebody already got it, but James Brown, I Feel Good.
1: Somebody did get that. Yep. Now you have to say a different song from any of the songs ever released all time from an actual singer.
9: Well, okay, let's go Saving Me by Nickelback. I don't know.
2: Nope.
1: No. You had it.
2: Sorry, Jen.
4: Yeah.
1: Ryan in New Jersey. Hello, Ryan.
10: What's going on, guys? Somebody already got James Brown, so I guess I'll take a guess. How about Feel Good, Inc.? Monkees?
2: Nope.
10: Gorillas, sorry.
1: I knew what you meant. A totally different song in that case.
4: Steve, I would like to hear Feel Good, Inc. by the Monkees.
1: And Last Train to Clarksville by the Gorillas. Would you play the nine different. From the beginning?
2: From the beginning, all right.
4: I have one. There's one that I definitely have.
1: Okay.
4: But a lot of it is real mushy.
1: Jerry joins us from Grand Rapids. Hi, Jerry.
11: Hello. I've got Dr. Feelgood by Motley Crue.
2: No.
1: Oh, he was so confident.
11: All right.
1: I'm like, he's got to be right. Listen to how he said that.
4: Yeah.
1: Rob in Kingsport, Tennessee. Hi, Rob.
12: Hey, Rob. How you doing, buddy?
1: Good. What do you got?
12: I got Brandon Flowers. It All Sucks.
2: No.
1: Nope. No.
2: Sorry, Rob.
4: It All but Sucks it by Brandon Flowers is not one of them.
1: It did sound a little bit like it. Corey and Jackson listening on the Rocket. Hi, Corey. Give us a song.
13: Hi. I've got She's a Lady by Tom Jones.
2: Yes, you
4: do. Buddy. Yeah. That's the one.
2: I love the beginning of this song.

0: Tom Jones, alive or dead?
1: Alive.
2: She's a lady. Oh, oh, oh, she's a lady.
3: 86 years old.
0: And then there were eight. Let's Octo.
4: Octo. Smash.
0: I don't know how you're doing it, but every time you take one out, it seems like there's five more.
5: I can't believe nobody's guessed the theme yet.
0: Chris joins us. Hello, Chris. Chris in Michigan.
5: Come on, Chris.
6: Hello.
0: Hello.
6: Hi. Yeah, I was going to go with She's a Lady, but I will say Jeremy by Pearl Jam.
5: Sorry, Chris. Not in there.
7: Oh, man. I thought so, too.
0: Sean in Maine. Hi, Sean. Can you break this ice?
6: Better Man by Pearl Jam.
5: Nope.
0: What if everybody just starts saying Pearl Jam
5: Come
0: songs?
5: Come on, guys. Follow the theme. So obvious.
0: It's not. This is John. Hello, John.
8: How are you doing?
0: I've been better. Can you help us get through this quagmire?
8: I think I hear Judas Priest. You got another thing coming.
5: Yes, you do.
0: What?
8: Yes.
0: Well done.

0: What's up?
1: Trying to think of the theme.
0: Oh, it's obvious.
1: What was the second song someone said?
0: We have eliminated James Brown. I got you. We've eliminated Tom Jones. She's a lady. We've eliminated Judas Priest. You've got another thing coming. Some call Tom Jones Thomas Jones. But anyway.
1: Is that part of the theme? Or was that just weird gibberish talk? And then there were seven.
2: I got it. I think I have it. I think I do.
0: Text me.
2: Okay.
3: I'm writing them down and I have no idea.
0: Okay. Okay. Do you want to hear 10 more seconds?
1: Sure. All right.
2: Is it?
0: How wings has it?
1: Eric joins us from New York. Hello, Eric.
4: How are you?
1: Good. Hey, what do you got?
4: Def Leppard, Pour Some Sugar on Me.
0: Nope.
1: All right. Stay in New York with Dwayne. Hi, Dwayne. Can you give us one on this mess that Steve has made?
5: How about Smells Like Teen Spirit by Nirvana?
0: No, sir. Hmm. Sorry, Dwayne.
2: That doesn't fit the theme at all.
0: It's so much funnier when you know the theme and then you hear the guesses.
1: Love inside jokes. I hope to be a part of one someday. Andy.
2: I'll just guess it.
1: Hi, Andy.
6: Hello.
0: Hi.
1: Do you know what's going on here, Andy? I don't.
6: Oh, yeah.
1: Okay.
0: Yeah?
1: Okay.
0: What do you got?
1: What do we got?
6: Home by Phillip.
0: That is correct.
6: All right.
7: Hold on. As we go.
0: Come on, Freebeard.

0: This was from the uplifting fake folk era.
1: Yeah.
0: Of Mumford and Sons and whatnot.
1: Yeah.
0: Which I liked.
1: This was from our bass drum sounds like a hammer hitting a suitcase.
0: Because that probably the album? Was.
1: Hammer hitting a suitcase.
2: Our bass drum sounds like a hammer hitting a suitcase. God, I love that album.
1: It's a good album.
0: Four Out leaves Sexo Smash.
2: Sexo Smash.

0: Hello, John.
1: Hey.
0: John,
1: hey.
0: Do you think you can get one of those songs? Because I know I couldn't.
1: I originally had Judas Priest, but that's gone, so I'll say Shine Down Second Chances.
2: No, sir.
0: Oh, man. I thought that was the theme, too. This is Colleen in Maine. Hi, Colleen.
3: Hi. Daughter, Pearl Jam.
4: Nope.
0: But sorry, people Colleen. Are sure there's Pearl Jam.
5: Yeah, really hung up on Pearl Jam.
0: I'm not saying there's not, or there is.
2: There's not.
0: Okay. This is Andrew in Lansing. Hello, Andrew.
6: Hey, did I hear Bridge Over Troubled Water by Simon and Garfunkel?
2: You did.
5: I'm surprised you heard them. Yeah, that's a tough one to pull out of there. It's pretty quiet.
0: Kelly, do you know the theme?
7: No.
0: Maitland, are you getting any closer?
7: I'm not.
0: Do you feel like you're getting further away?
7: Yes.
0: Yeah, same.
8: When you're weary.
0: Did you guys hear Kid Rock's cover of this with Hank Williams?
2: I really hope you're kidding.
7: Was it good?
0: It's good.
9: Bridge over Bud Light.
8: I will drive them.
2: Yeah, that was on the Hit a Suitcase with a Hammer album.
0: Yep. All right. Simon and Garfunkel at their most rockiest.
5: I mean, God. Yeah, I got to calm my nerves after that.
0: Yeah. All right, there's five left. Give us the five, and then we'll All right, I'm come back and see if people can do this.
2: Give me the five from the top.
0: Hey, can you play that very beginning again?
2: Sure.
0: All right. What in the hell is that?
7: I don't like you right now, Steve.
0: No.
7: Why?
0: Yeah. Yeah.
2: Because I stumped you?
7: Yes.
0: Is that Alive by Pearl Jam?
2: Yes.
0: All right. Five more on the world's weirdest Deca Smash. Next, it is the Free Beer and Hot Wing Show.
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0: In the middle of Deca Smash, where Steve takes 10 songs, sometimes themed. Today is themed.
5: So obviously, too.
0: Plays them all at once. And then your job is to figure out the artist and titles from within that murky soup.
5: There was a little wrinkle thrown into this during the break.
0: There was?
1: There's a chance that the list I was referencing may not be 100% accurate, but it also might be. So we're not really sure.
25: So far it is.
1: So far we're good.
25: So far it is, yeah.
0: All right, let's hear it. Let's hear the five that remain.
1: Would you like it from the top?
0: Yes.
1: Okay.
25: Penta smash.
0: Penta smash.
1: Can you boost that back up, please?
0: Sure. It's up.
1: That's weird. There you go.
0: Will you tell us the songs that were pulled out? Because if people miss them, that might help them figure out the theme.
1: Yeah, we got James Brown, I Got You, I Feel Good. Tom Jones, She's a Lady. Again, some call him Thomas. Judas Priest, You've Got Another Thing Coming. Philip Phillips with Home. And Simon and Garfunkel, Bridge Over Troubled Water.
0: Okay. This doesn't help me at all. All right, let's try Shirley in Lansing. Hi, Shirley.
2: Hi there.
1: Hi.
25: Hi.
2: We are quite certain that we hear Nate Smith. You know Nate is short for Nathaniel, right? Nate Smith, World on Fire.
1: I'm sorry, Shirley, that is not correct, but I like your way of thinking.
0: It seems like she had a plan nonetheless. Yeah. Easton in Knoxville, Tennessee. Hello, Easton.
3: Hey, gang. How's it going? Just want to say love the show.
0: Thank you, Easton.
3: I was going to say Simon and Garfunkel, but I'll just go ahead and throw one out. Kenny Loggins, Danger Zone.
1: No.
25: Oh, no.
1: Sorry, Easton.
0: That'd be changing things up. Ryan in Michigan.
25: Kenneth Loggins is not in there.
0: Hello, Ryan.
6: Hey.
0: Can you name one?
6: You know, the couple I had were Judas Priest and She's a Lady, but I just for grins, I'm going to say Black by Pearl Jam.
0: That does. Nope. A lot of people think Pearl Jam's in there.
25: Yeah. Yeah. It's not, though.
0: Text from Tennessee. Is the song Channel Unavailable by DirecTV in there? Yeah, I hear that.
25: Could be, yeah.
0: David in Kentucky, can you name a song and artist from Decca Smash?
7: I believe I heard Ronnie James Dio, Holy Diver.
1: Sorry, you did not hear that, David.
0: Do you think he's on the cusp of the theme, though? Hard to tell.
25: No.
1: No.
0: Greg in Tennessee. Hi, Greg.
8: Hey, good morning, guys.
0: Can you name one?
8: Andrew W.K. Party Hard.
0: Oh, yeah. Party, we will party hard. No!

0: Is this your favorite song?
1: I do like this song. See?
2: You were probably listening to this when you ran that marathon under the Eiffel Tower.
1: Yeah.
2: Of that era.
1: Yeah, early 2000s, 2004, 2005 probably.
0: That's why it sounds like it could have been used in a Jackass movie.
1: Yeah.
0: As the soundtrack.
1: From his album, I Get Wet.
0: And then there were four. Four left.
3: Quack!

0: Are this. Okay.
1: These are all artists that you've heard of?
0: No.
1: One of them you heard of like once.
0: Okay. Paul in Green Bay, can you name one of the four remaining?
2: I believe I heard Beautiful People by Marilyn Manson.
1: You did not.
0: Hmm.
3: Oh, sorry, Paul. No, you didn't.
0: Nick in Michigan. Nick, can you name one?
4: Oh, God, I thought I had a good one, but I'm not so sure now.
0: Okay.
4: When You Were Young, The Killers?
1: Nope.
0: Linda in New Jersey. Hello, Linda.
5: Hey. Oh, Yoko, John Lennon.
1: It is.
0: Oh, Yoko. I thought you were just saying Yoko Ono dumb when you said that. I didn't know that was the name of the song. Good job, Linda. My apologies.

0: weird. That's all I have to say. Andy in Appleton. Andy, can you name one of the three?
1: I got the Beatles. Hey, Jude.
2: No, you don't. Sorry, oh. Andy.
0: A very confident wrong answer. Blake joins us in Tennessee. Hi, Blake.
3: Hey, I was going to guess Come Together by the Beatles.
2: Nope.
0: Sorry, Blake. But the Beatles are in there, right?
2: No.
0: No. Daniel on Cape Cod. We'll see you Friday. Daniel, name one, please.
4: Did I hear Party Hard by AWK?
2: Yeah, you did, but we already guessed, or somebody else already guessed it, so you just got to guess again.
5: Yeah, so guess something else.
4: I don't know. We'll go with Rush, Tom Sawyer.
2: No, sorry.
6: You mean Winnie the Pooh.
5: Yeah, Winnie the Pooh.
6: Right.
0: Tina joins us. Hi, Tina.
7: Hey.
0: Can you name one?
7: How about Aerosmith, Dude Looks Like a Lady?
2: Nope. Sorry, Tina.
0: So the Holy Trinity here, the three left. China joins us. Hi, China.
8: Hi, is it John Denver, Take Me Home, Country Roads?
2: No, it's not, China. Sorry.
5: No, could have been, but it's not.
0: Tim joins us. Hi, Tim.
9: Hey, buds.
0: Hey, bud.
9: I had the Yoko Ono song, but somebody got it, so I'll say Whole Lot of Love, Led Zeppelin.
2: No, sorry.
0: Thomas in Tom's River. Hello, Thomas.
10: Well, guys, how about Nirvana in Bloom?
0: Mm-mm. Maybe you need to play them from the top.
5: Yeah, maybe.

0: Okay. Okay.
1: Is that the Oneaters?
0: Yeah. Ryan joins us. Hello, Ryan.
2: I think it was.
3: Hi, how you doing?
4: Hi, good.
0: Hey.
3: Alice in Chains, Rain When I Die.
4: Sorry, Ryan.
0: No. Steve in Buffalo. Hi, Steve.
5: Hey, how's it going?
0: Good. Fine.
5: All you need is Love by the Beatles?
4: No. Still no Beatles in there.
2: No, we had a Lennon song, but not the Beatles.
0: Let's see.
6: David?
0: Wrong one. Jeremy in the Borough. Hi, Jeremy. Can you name an artist and title from the remaining three?
7: Did I hear Knee Deep by Zac Brown Band?
4: No, you didn't. All right, Jeremy.
0: Boy, I'm looking at the list that I know this is from and trying to think of artists that relate to that.
4: Oh, you figured out the theme?
0: Yeah. Are any of the songs by Bartholomew?
4: No, that was a tough one. I couldn't find any.
0: Adam in Flint, sounding the tornado siren. Hello, Adam.
8: Hey.
4: Hey.
0: Can you give us an artist and title of the remaining three?
8: I do. It's a little Puff Smoky Smoke, Puff the Magic Dragon by Peter, Paul, and Miss Mary.
0: That was fantastic.
4: You should be a radio DJ.
0: Yeah.
9: Puff the Magic Dragon.
0: God, this song rocks.
9: Lived by the sea and frolicked in the autumn mist in a land called Honolulu.
4: Is that the most badass song to have the lyric frolicked in it?
2: Probably. I mean, it very well might.
0: I mean, it makes sense. The song is literally not badass at all.
2: Yeah, I don't know.
0: Yet still the most badass. All right, there's two. Play
4: two left. Bye, Smash! Quick. Bye. Smash.

0: You're going to have to tell the theme. We're not going to break without you telling the theme today. Yeah. Nick in Bismarck. Hi, Nick.
1: Paul Simon, Mrs. Robinson.
2: No.
0: Nope.
2: Sorry, Nick.
0: Zach in Binghamton. Hi, Zach.
3: Animal I Have Become by 3 Days Grace.
0: Tony in Grand Rapids. Tony.
4: Oh, my gosh. It's Matthew Sweet, Sick of Myself.
5: Hell yeah, yeah, it is.
2: Got rocks.
0: I forgot about this song.
5: He definitely didn't have any other hits.
0: This is it, right?
6: Oh, I don't even know this one. Girlfriend was his big
0: Girlfriend.
6: One. Girlfriend was the big hit.
5: I think you'll know this when the hook hits.
6: I might.
0: Oh, yeah. I remember that. All right, play the play Uno Smash. Or do we have two left?
5: No, it's Uno Smash. Smash.
0: All right, play the last one.
5: Would you like it from the top?
0: Yes.
6: Yes, one smash.
5: That's all you get.
0: Oh, okay. Free beer.
5: Free beer.
0: James Taylor, Fire and Rain.
5: There you go.
0: Steve, what is the theme today?
5: Come on.
0: Wait, Kelly, do you know the theme?
7: Is it people who are deteriorating on the bottom of an ocean?
0: No.
6: Oh, that's so rude to James Taylor.
8: I don't know.
0: Okay.
8: Men.
5: Say all the first names.
8: James, Tom, Judas, Philip, Simon, Andrew, John, Peter.
7: Is it biblical?
8: Matthew and last guy.
5: This is James.
6: James. James, yeah.
7: Are these two the 12 Jameses? Disciples?
5: Yeah.
0: They are the 12 disciples. Oh. We should have played Dodeca Smash. Which one you left out?
5: Bartholomew and like Thaddeus, I think.
0: Thaddeus.
5: Oh. Yeah, it was tough to find a Thaddeus song.
6: You pick out the heathens in the room.
5: Yeah, I knew all of those. Yeah. I didn't have to look up a list of them at
7: sure
5: all.
7: I didn't.
5: And then panic that I picked out the wrong list. And then worry, like, was there an apostle named Meatloaf?
6: Yeah. Meatloaf the Flavorful. The forgotten 13th apostle.
0: They called him Cookie at the time.
6: Yeah.
0: Or Titch Bits.
6: Yeah.
0: Around the room next. It is the Free Beer and Hot Wing Show.
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7: What's wrong with y'all?
0: I like to say things that make everyone else feel bad. 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
7: So sad.
0: French Stewart. No.
7: Star.
0: Starring Richard Kine as Star.
5: And French Stewart.
0: I'm done. Live.
5: Squirrels.
0: It's a whole herd of squirrels.
5: It's good.
7: Goats are weird.
0: They
7: I'm
0: are.
7: So sick of them. Goats.
0: Yeah.
7: Goats.

0: 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And a Miami reporter made the mistake of trying to interview Scottish soccer fans live on television. Guess what happens? Everything happens. That's all coming up. Plus, of course, Dumber Than the Show trivia, where you could play against Steve or Maitland today for $200.
1: Good morning. I'm Kelly. And you guys ever forget about something? And then by the time you found it, it's like growing its own roots in your house.
0: Mm-hmm.
1: You know, people have done that like with potatoes and onions. They put them in like a cabinet.
0: Yeah.
1: I always made fun of my old producer, Janine, from the show I was on in Atlanta, because I went over to her house one time and I said, God dang, what is that smell? She's like, man, it's been smelling like this in my house for like months now. I can't figure it out.
0: Uh-oh.
1: And she had cats, but it wasn't cat smell. It wasn't pet smell. It was like weird food smell. And so I just started going through all of her cabinets. I was like, Janine, we are going to find this. And then that cabinet above the fridge that you open up, ooh, you know, that people store things they never touch
0: because it's up there.
1: Damn fridge. Mm-hmm. College kids will put bottles in front of it as decoration. Yeah. I opened it up and there were potatoes in there that were like growing into the wood of the cabinet.
0: Oh, wow.
2: Nature had taken over.
1: Yeah, I was like, I would never, ever, ever, ever forget something that long and have something like that happen. Ever in my life.
0: Uh-huh. Yeah.
1: And then yesterday, I was like, oh, my God, that cookie jar that I got from my mom months ago. I hadn't put cookies in it. And I was like, I got dog treats that are little cookie-looking things. I was like, I'll put their dog treats in there. That's going to be great. And I opened it up, and it looked like an alien had grown in there, because about 3 months ago, I thought to myself, this is a perfect thing for avocados.
0: Avocados?
1: And avocados go bad after like 2 days on the counter.
2: Usually, look at them weird and they go bad.
1: Yeah. And usually if you put them in something dark, or people will tell you, put them in like a paper bag and it'll help ripen a too ripe avocado or whatever.
0: Yeah.
1: And they were just little planets of mold. I have never, and I was like, oh, God. And the only reason I knew that they were avocados was because they were still in that netting. I literally brought them home from the grocery store. They were so ripe, or they were, what's the word for it? They're not ripe yet. What's that?
2: I don't know.
1: I forget what it's called, and I would know the term if I heard it. Anyway, I threw it in there thinking, this'll help. Did not remember until yesterday. It was so foul when I opened it up. I almost took a picture of it. And then I was like, ooh, I can't tell anybody this ever happened.
0: Yeah, you made it a day.
1: I know.
0: That's how it goes for me all the time.
1: It's not even been.
2: No, I'm never going to tell anyone.
0: Never going to tell this. Can't wait to tell it tomorrow.
1: Yeah. Yep. Mm-hmm. So that was nasty.
0: Was it moldy?
1: Oh, they were little planets of
0: mold. It hadn't started to grow.
1: Oh,
0: like
1: the mold
0: as a new, you didn't get an avocado tree out of this.
1: No,
0: like,
1: that, I wish if I'd have opened it up and it had been like little baby avocados.
0: Butterflies fly out.
1: Yeah, that'd have been great. It was growing onto the side of the cookie jar. And the cookie jar is glass and it's brown. So it was very, very noticeable. Mm-hmm. And it had that weird, like, dusty mold smell.
0: Mm-hmm.
1: And the moment I put them in the trash can, I was like, this looks like I emptied a vacuum cleaner.
0: Now, were you able to save the cookie jar, or did it gross you out too much?
1: Oh, yeah. No, I ran it through.
0: Sometimes. You can say something that moldy, you're like, well, I'm just done with you.
1: Yeah, if it were plastic, I would have. But no, this is glass from like the 40s. So
0: it's
1: savable. That'll last forever.
0: Not part of throwaway culture.
1: No. I like soaked it in like the hottest water you've ever had come out of a sink before and cleaned out all the mold and then ran it through the dishwasher too. But I was

0: up. I go, oh, there's something in here. I opened it up and I barfed. It was so fuzzy and green. It was like an inch thick of just that skin layer that was still on liquid.
1: Yeah.
0: Liquid coffee.
2: So I try to have plants live.
0: It's so gross.
2: They don't live. I do nothing and I grow an entire habitat in a coffee cup.
0: Yeah. Yeah, that's about right. That's about right.
1: Hi, I'm Maitland, and as Kelly mentioned, we are traveling this weekend. We've got morning and night shows on Cape Cod on Friday. Tickets are still available with Pixie and on our website and everything. But I've started packing already because Kelly and I are staying the entire weekend. It's mine and my boyfriend's 1-year anniversary on Saturday, which is exciting. And then it's his birthday on Sunday. So he's coming along too.
2: Yeah.
1: He's going to come to the shows and then we're going to spend a lovely weekend on the Cape together. But because I've started packing, my lady bits are so damn uncomfortable because I've had to resort to wearing the B and C team panties because the starting lineup's in my suitcase already.
2: Okay. That's wild.
0: Wow, that is early. Yeah.
1: Yeah. I had to make sure all my good ones were packed away and ready to go because again, anniversary weekend. I'm just, in case you're wondering if, hey, I wonder if Mate's vagina is comfortable sitting in that chair.
2: I've been wondering.
1: It's not.
3: Yeah. Yeah.
1: It's not.
3: We've been texting about it.
2: You only have 3 pair of underwear that make you comfortable and the rest make you sad?
1: Well, I pack like 7 pairs of underwear.
2: In case you take a dump in your pants every 5 minutes.
1: Like the go anywhere for more than 2 or 3 days.
2: I do the same thing. I go for 3 days, I take 7 underwear.
1: Exactly.
2: Because, you know, of all those times, I've kept pooping my pants all day long.
1: Yeah.
2: And just keep changing.
1: So, yeah, the starting lineup, wonderful, lovely, comfortable, beautiful, all of the above. The B and C team, I don't like it that much. They're either too loose, too tight, or a lip is somewhere it shouldn't be.
2: Okay.
1: Just in case you needed to know that information about today.
2: It's an old hanky just tied around.
1: Basically, I think that'd be more
2: like a hobo's bindle.
1: Exactly. My bits in a bindle.
0: Bindle bits. Good morning, I'm Hot Wings with the Hot Take.
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0: The internet should be destroyed and outlawed. Simply to get rid of millennial women cry laughing over other people's videos while they read moderately humorous responses to that other person's video.
2: You mean like where it's just someone reading the comments?
0: And they're going, oh, and then this one. Oh, it looks like he's wearing a shirt in his butt. Oh, and this one. Oh, my gosh, it's like a monkey man. What are you doing? This is your content, someone else's content, and you just overlaugh over everything that's not nearly that funny?
1: Isn't that what we do?
0: Mm.
1: And like Free Beer and Hot Wings reports, we watch videos and then we laugh and commentate on them.
0: Except we're actually laughing. This isn't laughter. You know exactly the people in the videos I'm talking about.
1: Yeah, I'm standing one in the group chat last week.
2: Yeah, I'm standing next really to Maitland funny. On our glass porch.
0: I hate watching.
2: Though I know which videos you're talking about.
0: It's that over laughter. Yeah. It's not them sharing it and going, hey, this is really funny. Or some of these responses are, oh, look at these. It's always them reading it to you and that preposterous. It's like, it's humorous. It is not side splitting. You're going to pee your pants for 5 minutes. Like, it's not that funny. Stop it.
1: There are times, though, where the people who are reading those comment sections and laughing just make me realize, like, damn, the people in comment sections, not all the time, but sometimes, are funnier than the people in the actual videos. Mm-hmm.
0: Oh, yeah. Some of the comments are great. Fantastic.
2: I'm glad you got rid of those ladies. See you later, millennial ladies who like wine and laughter.
0: Mm-hmm.
2: Live, laugh, die.
0: Please do.
2: Presented by Robinhood. Your money, your move. All right. Free Beer and Hot Wings report on the way. The Montana banana car. It's not really from Montana, but it rhymes that way, and that's where he got pulled over this time. Plus, the Miami reporter who said, you know what, I'm going to interview these people from Scotland live. It goes as poorly as you'd think. Next, it is the Free Beer and Hot Wings show.
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1: 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Oprah Winfrey might be getting sued. She is certainly being called a liar. She shared this information recently about the late Whitney Houston.
4: Whitney did, I think it was her last show with us, and she had gone back on drugs. The day she came to my show then to perform in front of the audience, she fell off of the stage. If that story got out, she would be destroyed by that. And so even though the audience was there and the audience had cameras, I begged them not to put those pictures out because it would ruin her life, and they did not. That would not happen today, I can tell you.
1: No, they would definitely. It'd be released by like 5 seconds later. Yeah. Now, Pat Houston released a statement admitting that Whitney did, in fact, fall off the stage, but it was during soundcheck and because of darkness and unfamiliarity, not high. Then she acknowledged Whitney's addiction struggles and said she wasn't really sure, but they might sue. So some mixed messages being put out there.
5: I'm sure Oprah could be sued for all kinds of things, but in that particular case, it'd be pretty tough to prove when the person even saying it is like, well, I mean, she could have been.
1: Also, it happened a long time ago and she is gone.
5: Who cares? It's not affecting the estate. Like, we all know why she died and that she struggled with addiction. I mean, it is what it is. Doesn't mean people don't like your songs.
1: No. Howings, can a car bring whimsy to people? What if it's a stupid car shaped like a fruit?
5: Those are usually the most whimsical.
1: Yeah, no, you're absolutely right. Well, this guy, he's got the most whimsical car in America, he says.
6: I'm Isabel Spartz here in Billings, where Montana Highway Patrol recently made a traffic stop that was anything but ordinary. The vehicle wasn't a pickup or an SUV. Instead, it was something that looked a little more like this.
1: She's holding a banana.
5: Oh, it's the guy with the banana car.
7: This is a view of the big banana car.
8: Steve Braithwaite drives one of the most unique modes of transportation.
1: There it is.
7: I just decided I wanted to build something ridiculous.
8: In fact, it's a pretty big peel.
9: I like his reasoning. Because a lot of times people have some like deep philosophical thing. Like, oh, it represents the blah, blah, blah. This guy's just like, yeah, I wanted to build something crazy.
1: Yeah,
9: I like that. I respect
1: it. It is a giant banana curving upwards towards the tail on a regular car chassis that seats, what, four, but in single file because bananas aren't wide.
5: Mm-hmm. I know that car's been here before.
1: He lives in Michigan.
5: Okay, I was going to say, I thought so.
7: There are similar cars where they've sort of made them look banana-ish, but this
5: banana-ish
7: is the only one.
8: The Oxford, England native, who's called Michigan home, spent 15 years traveling across the country, sharing his homemade bright yellow joy and curb appeal.
7: All these smiles and waves affects me. It does something fantastic.
8: Now it's a full-time lifestyle.
7: Sold most of everything I own and put the rest in storage, and I'm now on the road as a full-time banana car nomad.
8: It's probably no surprise he's constantly turning heads, even those of law enforcement.
7: I would say the first 8 or 9 years, I was probably the most pulled over man in America.
8: And while traveling along I-90 outside of Billings on the way to Seattle Tuesday, it happened again. A Montana Highway Patrol trooper pulled him over.
7: I see the officer going the other way, and he looped around, and he actually had a legitimate reason for pulling me over.
8: Steve had two boxes covering part of his license plate. No ticket was issued, but a social media post about the stop gained thousands of reactions.
7: I mean, it was a fair complaint, but we had a good chat.
8: And after, he continued his Montana visit with a stay at the Heart and Soul Alpaca Ranch in Whitehall. Couch surfing is how he makes his way around. Hmm. But Big Sky Country's just the beginning.
1: Well, he's really committed to the nomadic lifestyle.
5: Yeah, he really is.
1: I saw that he offers rides to people to who he says pay what you want, to support his habit. Like I'm thinking, what does he do to support himself? But he really is. He's a subsistence banana farmer, sort of.
8: Just the beginning. After he splits from Seattle, next, it's the world, calling his travels the world needs more whimsy grand tour. And along the way, he says he's learned something about the strangers he meets.
7: I don't think we realize anymore how wonderful people really are.
8: So whether he's picking up new friends or getting pulled over by troopers, he plans to keep spreading a little joy wherever the road takes
1: him. The photo they use where he's pulled over by troopers looks like he's trying to get through Border Patrol. And
5: I think that was Border Patrol.
1: Yeah, almost certainly.
5: Yeah, I think it's fun.
1: Yeah.
7: The world is seriously low on whimsy right now. And driving around in a banana, it just brings it out of people. I couldn't ask for a better life. It's so much fun.
5: Well, you want to talk about a guy who's got a plan ahead for weather? Because I don't think there's a way to put a top on that.
1: It doesn't seem like it.
5: So,
2: no.
5: He's either driving in the elements or... Yeah.
1: That would get it. That'd be long days driving with it on top down because there's no top. Wearing goggles, the wind in your face. I mean, that's fun for a while. But also after a while, you're like, I'm kind of getting the crap kicked out of me here going through the desert.
9: Yeah.
1: The car is 22 feet, 10 and a half inches long, street legal. He lives in Kalamazoo, Michigan. That's where his home originally was. It's started as a 1993 Ford F-150, bodies made of rebar, chicken wire, polyurethane foam, and it weighs about 5,000 pounds.
9: Yeah, here's the original.
1: Steve, it took him 2.5 years to go from F-150 to banana car.
9: Okay.
1: So how long have you been working on the Comanche? Yeah, when is yours going to be something more than, you know?
9: This guy's a full-time banana car enthusiast. If I was a full-time Comanche enthusiast, I'd be able to get mine at least more done than it is right now.
1: Would it be making the world more whimsical?
9: Probably not.
1: No.
5: You're going to have to do other things to your truck to make it whimsical.
9: This is like a dream of mine. I would love to do something like this.
1: To build a banana car?
9: Build something ridiculous.
1: It is surprisingly cool compared to what you'd expect.
5: Yeah.
1: All right.
5: A lot of fun.
1: The Scottish fans have really, they're everybody's favorite fans who came for the World Cup. But the fans overall have been amazing. And the camaraderie that the nations have shared, you know, the fan, it's seemingly been respectful. We're not seeing all these stories about major fights and everything else like you do after every weekend in the NFL.
5: No, Knicks fans were way worse than all the soccer fans from foreign countries.
1: Now, we'll see. But they're moving on to the next round. So teams are playing in different locations. So all the Boston fans or all the Scotland fans had to leave Boston and traverse to Miami. And this poor Miami reporter thought she would report live from the middle of these Scottish fans, I think on South Beach. A lot of bars there.
9: Yeah, this didn't go well for her.
1: No.
9: It's basically 2.5 minutes of not being able to tell what anyone is saying, except for a couple instances.
3: Yes, I'm with a group of the Tartu Army here as we just finished our march for equality.
1: Okay, now she's trying to pull the mic away.
5: Oh, yeah.
1: You know they're drunk when they grab the mic and scream into it. Really close!
3: All right, so I'm sorry.
9: Yeah, no idea what she's saying.
5: I heard viral.
1: No Scotland, no party is what they're singing.
5: They're having a blast.
3: But they don't even have tickets to go home. They are waiting until Scotland plays out in the tournament. But I spoke to a lot of people at Ballon Chain earlier today.
1: It's awful. I mean, but it's great.
5: Yeah, because they're all, I'm sure there are some not fun drunks in that crowd, but anyone around her, that's fun drunks.
9: Yeah.
5: Like, those are the people that are fun to drink around because they're just like, yay!
1: Maybe not so fun to do your report around.
5: No, terrible, but regardless of the fans, that was a terrible place to do it anyway because the PA was so loud coming from inside the stadium. That was already drowning her out, so...
9: Credit to her, though. She went on for another minute and a half.
5: Yeah, she was stuck to it.
9: I have no idea what she said.
1: No, but it seemed like she was keeping her you-know-what together.
5: She could probably hear herself pretty well. It's kind of like when we wear headphones somewhere, and then like it's so much easier. Mm-hmm. And then you realize, oh, my God, it's super loud in here, and no one can hear me.
1: Mm-hmm. Well, it's been 31 years since M&M Mars replaced the tan M&Ms.
5: Good move.
9: Wow.
1: With blue. But have you heard the latest color change coming to M&M's?
2: What? No.
5: I heard they were going to drop a couple, right?
1: They're going to, well, temporarily, they're going to be releasing a new version without artificial dyes, which will be only available online. And these special packs will not have any blue or brown M&M's because they're still trying to figure out the process of finding alternative coloring options for those two that are not a problem.
9: Huh. You said blue and brown?
1: Blue and brown.
9: Oh, I would have thought that, blue would be difficult, but I would have thought that they could find a natural one for brown.
5: That you'd just mix a bunch of natural colors and it would turn brown.
1: Not a permanent change. There won't be any surveys or like, we're finding a new color. And the current version of M&M's will still be available. Like when you go to the store and buy a pack of M&M's for your kids or whatever, they're still going to be blue and brown and everything else. Only in the ones online, where they're trying to do the natural coloring, they'll be red, orange, yellow, and green. They, though, likely will appear different and less vivid.
5: Yeah.
1: For those colors, they're using ingredients like beets and turmeric to create the dyes. For blue, they chose spirulina, which is a high-protein algae some refer to as a superfood and others call pond scum.
5: Yeah.
1: Oh, nice. I buy dried spirulina to feed the fish.
5: Yeah.
1: But that's been gumming up the factory machine, so they're figuring out a way to change the machines or find something else that's blue.
9: Swing by the reflecting pool. Yeah, drop a skimmer in there. You got years worth of algae in there.
5: Yeah, stick them on one end and drag them through and pull them out on the other end. Start on the Memorial, pull them out at the Lincoln.
1: Now, brown is a problem because it actually requires blue coloring to create.
5: Oh, okay.
1: So when the government first started pressing companies to eliminate the dyes, Mars considered changing the colors or reducing them, but now they're committed to making the previous colors happen. There's a whole team working on color solutions, and the process has been a multi-million dollar initiative.
9: Of course.
1: Sure,
5: of course it has.
1: M&M's
5: makes sense for them, though.
1: They're aiming to offer naturally colored M&M's in all six colors by 2028. They haven't said it yet, but it's assumed that the artificially dyed ones will be phased out.
5: Man, if they taste the same, I don't care.
1: No, like, I would rather have...
5: The colorful ones obviously are, more fun to see, I guess. But if they taste the same, I'll take natural. I'm good with that. There's a brand of gummy bears that's like that it's all natural. And yes, the colors are a duller color, but they still taste good. I don't care. I'm not there to look to at them. I'm there to taste them.
1: I suspect if they came out that way, we wouldn't think anything of it.
5: No. Mm-hmm.
1: But they've been around for so long.
5: Yeah.
1: You think anyone will get fussy?
5: Yes.
1: I want chemical M&Ms.
5: Yeah, all natural.
1: Stupid woke candy.
2: I mean, Tucker Carlson has that whole rant about when they changed the green M&Ms shoes.
1: He does?
2: Yeah. Where he goes, sexy boots.
1: That's what that's about?
2: Yeah, it's about them changing the green M&M's shoes to a sensible heel instead of her sexy boots.
5: Yeah, he's like, what are we doing?
1: That's got to be tongue-in-cheek, though, right?
2: I don't know.
5: Well, I might be pandering to his base, I guess.
9: This is what we do now.
5: It made it seem like he was really sad that the M&M would be less sexy because possibly he touches himself to it. That's what it seemed like. I'm not accusing him of that. I'm just saying that's how... Some people thought he came
1: across. Some people are saying.
5: Yeah.
1: That's what they're saying. Dumber Than the Show trivia is on the way. You want to play against Steve or Maitland? You got to be caller 10, 1-800-947-3979. Dumber Than the Show trivia is on the way next. 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

0: Do you hate your job? Imagine if you worked with these idiots.
1: I was grinding stumps this one time at work.
2: He was using a machine, right?
1: Yeah. He wasn't just humping it.
2: He wasn't listening to CNC Music Factory and just getting smooth up on it.
1: In the middle of the 60-year-old stumps.
0: Now, that's your favorite idiots.
3: Sorry, we're still grinding this.
1: Yeah. Let me know when you're done.
2: All right, we're done.
0: The Free Beer and Hot Wings Show.
1: There are a couple things next hour I'm really looking forward to. Something we do every day, the $1,000 Minute of Mayhem an hour from now. Before that, though, the Daily Mail has an article that's called The Fattest City in America. And the whole column, they sent a columnist or a reporter to what they declared the fattest city in America. And made it seem like everyone there is fat and gross. I mean, maybe they are, but not to the extent that they make it seem. It seem like there's nothing but obesity anywhere you look.
3: So they're just walking around the streets like
1: every photo they use
3: fat comment
1: is a fat person holding oversized food with their face blurred. Okay. Nothing but mobility scooters.
2: Okay.
1: They went to a store that sells office chairs and found the one chair they had that was for plus size people and said, this office chair had to be built to hold 500 pounds and it's wider. It's a hit piece. Not that we're not more obese in America than anywhere else.
2: I mean,
1: but
2: I'm just trying to decide if this city is in the Midwest or the Deep South. Because it's one of them.
1: It is. I mean, you are correct.
2: I mean, we've all seen the statistics.
1: I'll tell you this.
2: So
1: it's this city's first year as the fattest city in America.
2: Oh, they took the crown from another fat city?
1: Yeah, and that city had held it for 7 straight years. Fattest city.
2: Wow.
1: That's not good. Eat a sandwich, McAllen, Texas.
2: Yeah. So what happened? Did you get slimmer or did this other town get fatter?
1: The ice cream soup store closed.
2: Oh, no.
1: All right. Right now, though, this.

0: It is time to play Dumber Than the Show Trivia, presented by us. Let's meet today's contestant. This is Mindy of Nashville. Hi, Mindy. How are you?
1: Hi, how are you?
0: Very good. You work in tech? What do you do in tech?
1: Well, I work in HR tech. I do some sales and customer service.
0: Okay.
1: Fun, exciting times.
0: It is an exciting time. You went to New Orleans recently. What did you do there?
1: Well, what happens in New Orleans stays in New Orleans, right?
0: It's that, I assumed it was, it's that kind of trip. Do you think your blood alcohol content was over 0.10 more than half the time?
1: Oh, well, yes.
0: Okay.
1: Yes. I think there's, it's against the law if you're not. So okay. There's that.
0: All right, Mindy, you get to play Dumber Than the Show Trivia today. Kelly's asking the questions. The people you can choose from to play against are Steve for $200 or Maitland for $200.
1: I'm going to go with Maitland.
0: Okay. You and Maitland will each have the same five questions from Kelly. Whomever gets the most right wins. 90 seconds is the maximum time for either of you, though low time is the deciding factor if there is a tie. You can each pass on questions if you want. Maitland will not hear your turn. She'll be isolated in the hallway. Mindy, any questions?
1: No, I'm good. This has been a decade in the making. I'm so excited for it.
0: Excellent. Don't blow it, Mindy. But also... enjoy it and don't feel any pressure.
2: No pressure.
0: But don't blow it.
1: No, not at all. Thank you.
0: You're welcome.
2: Okay, Mindy, are you ready for your one and only chance on Dumber Than the Show Trivia?
1: I'm ready, Kelly. Let's do it.
2: All right, friend. Then your turn begins in 3, 2, 1. What agricultural crop is Cuba's main export? Sugarcane, tobacco, or coffee?
1: Tobacco.
2: In Disney's Pinocchio, what color is the fairy who gives life to Pinocchio?
1: Pass.
2: Mace is the outer covering of which common spice?
1: Coriander.
2: What is a particle of light called?
1: Pass.
2: The Eternal City is the nickname for what European city?
1: Rome.
2: In Disney's Pinocchio, what color is the fairy who gives life to Pinocchio?
1: Blue.
2: What is a particle of light called?
1: A parsec. Terrible Star Wars reference.
2: Time.
3: A what?
0: A parsec.
3: Parsec. Oh, okay.
2: All right. Mindy, how do you feel like you did?
1: Oh, tanked it, but I'm going to hope for time.
2: Okay.
0: Okay.
2: All right, Mindy, we're going to put you on hold. We will call Maitland back in here and give her a chance to defend her $200 jackpot. Maitland comes back in wearing the hat we got on our Upper Peninsula Adventures. Is that one of the ones from Black Rocks?
4: Yep.
2: Yeah, great spot. How you feeling about your chance today on Dumber Than the Show Trivia, Maitland?
4: Pretty good.
2: Okay. Are you ready to defend your jackpot?
4: I am.
2: All right, then your chance on Dumber Than the Show Trivia begins in 3, 2, 1. What agricultural crop is Cuba's main export? Sugarcane, tobacco, or coffee?
4: Tobacco.
2: In Disney's Pinocchio, what color is the fairy who gives life to Pinocchio?
4: Oh, gosh. Blue?
2: Mace is the outer covering of which common spice?
4: Pepper?
2: What is a particle of light called?
4: Particle of light?
2: Yes, ma'am.
4: Double pass.
2: The Eternal City is the nickname for what European city?
4: Rome.
2: Time. Maitland, how do you feel like you did?
4: Okay.
2: All right.
3: That's what your tone says.
4: Yeah.
2: Mindy had similar thoughts and feelings. We'll bring Mindy back on, and we will go over these answers, which will give us a score, and we'll deem a winner. Starting with question number one, what agricultural crop is Cuba's main export? I gave you options here, sugarcane, tobacco, or coffee. You both said tobacco, which makes sense because of the Cuban cigars that you hear about all the time. But the answer is
0: sugarcane.
2: Sugarcane. So we go into question number two. No one's on the board yet. In Disney's Pinocchio, what color is the fairy who gives life to Pinocchio? Mindy passed and then said blue. Maitland said, oh, gosh, blue. Kind of sounded like a guess. Do you want to turn Mindy down, maybe? Because that is just really hurting my ears. The answer is blue. We are tied 1-1 going into question number three. Mace is the outer covering of which common spice? Mindy said coriander. Mate said pepper. The spice I'm looking for is nutmeg.
4: Oh.
2: Nutmeg is that spice. We are still tied 1-1 going into question number 5. We're going to skip 4. The Eternal City is the nickname for what European city? Mindy said Rome. Maitland said Rome. Rome is correct.
4: Ooh.
2: We are tied 2-2, which means one of you needs to get this right or we go to the clocks. What is a particle of light called? Mindy passed and then said a parsec. Is that what it is?
0: Parsec.
3: Parsec.
2: Parsec?
3: Yeah.
2: Mate said particle of light. I don't know. Double pass. The answer, Steve?
3: Photon?
2: Is photon.
0: Oh.
2: Which means we are tied and go to the clock.
3: All right. Times were not very close. The losing time was 42.12 seconds. The winning time was 28.72 seconds. Not even close on this one. Woo. Maitland takes it.
2: Nice job, mate. Thank you. Nice try, Mindy.
1: Nice. Oh, you're great. Thanks.
0: Mindy, thanks for playing.
1: Thank you, guys. It's been a wonderful time. Have All a great right. one.
0: Thank you. You too. Mindy had said, I didn't do well. I botched this. Let's hope I get a chance on time. So, kind of got her wish. Kind of.
4: One of those times where a double pass saves you.
2: Mm-hmm.
0: It can work. Unless you double pass and then you hear it and go, oh, now I know.
4: Mm-hmm.
0: Which is the worst. Picture this. You are at work. And your phone buzzes. It's your kid's number and it's your kid's voice. Panicked. Saying that they've been in an accident, and they need money wired right now. You would move heaven and earth, wouldn't you? That's what the scammer's counting on. That's the play. 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
0: 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Like one might be strength. One might be brains. Oh. But you might get a bigger increase in joy, whatever.
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0: 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Not by us. We're defending, maybe. That's on the way. 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
14: It doesn't take a genius to say, well, visually, we use things like blue and black. It's why ink pens are often blue and black. They're easier to see. We see something up on the screen and it's white writing on red background. It's hard to see.
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16: 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That's a great example, Hot Wings. Pizza Hut.
17: Coca-Cola.
14: I never said anything about logos. 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I know what you're doing over there! You know I never said logos! You bastard with your nuts shirt on.
15: Yeah, how can you read
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15: it's red.
14: It's incredibly difficult for me to see.

0: Final hour on this Wednesday. It's the Free Beer and Hot Wings Show. We'll have a live, well, we'll have segment 17 after the show for Fancy Idiots, the podcast for only the fanciest of fancy, or the lucky, I suppose. We will not have one of those tomorrow, as we'll be dashing to the airport to head out to Cape Cod. Friday, it will be live on Cape Cod after the conclusion of the regular show. Mm-hmm. Free Beer, Hot Wings, Steve, Kelly, Maitland, all in the O'Reilly Auto Parts studios. How would you like a power-up in your life?
1: I would.
0: Power-up would be great, right?
1: Yeah.
0: You can only get one, so you'll have to choose wisely.
1: Okay.
0: Here are your choices, and you'll have to argue for or against why yours is the best.
1: Okay.
0: Your power-ups you could choose. You could become 10% happier, 20% luckier, 30%, you would age 30% slower. 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
1: Oh, man.
2: Okay. I can eliminate a few right off the bat.
1: Yeah, I don't really care if I'm better at a sport at this point.
0: Yeah.
2: Yeah, because I'm not going to be like, yeah, I'll be better if I want to go out and kick a soccer ball around with the fellas in the neighborhood.
0: Yes.
2: But right. What's that going to do for me?
0: Even 60% better. I'm still not even the best one or in the top five or 10 at pick up basketball.
1: Yeah. 60% better at any sport makes me still not good at it.
0: Yeah. and nobody's picking sport, right?
1: Mm-mm. No, not over the other things. I mean, if it was just like, hey, you're going to be 60% better at whatever, I go, okay, that's cool, but not in lieu of more money or happiness. Okay.
3: I think if I were younger and I was still playing college tennis, I could maybe take that, because then I could play and maybe make more money than what I could long-term in some other career, maybe. But still, that percentage is so small, even with 60% more athletic ability, being professional and making the kind of money you hear about isn't...
0: Yeah. Because right below all those people whose names we know are people who are barely getting by paying their own travel to every town. And
2: well, especially now with NIL and everything, where you could be in college, be good at something.
3: True.
2: Maybe not good enough to be a professional, but you're good enough where you're going to make, you know, you may get some endorsements from
1: a local
2: car dealership or something.
3: Yeah.
0: All right. 10% happier, 20% luckier, age 30% slower, be 40% hotter or prettier, however you want to describe it. 50% more money on your job or whatever job you have, or 60% better in any sport. Which one are you picking, Malin?
4: Doing 10% happier.
0: 10% happier.
4: Yeah. I feel like I'm a happy person, but could use it a little bit more. Or there's times where maybe I'm not feeling so happy and that holds me back from getting more done, making more money, maybe somehow. Feeling like I'm more lucky, or just going out and getting more of those opportunities that you feel lucky to have.
0: You feel like that 10% happier would pay off in all of the other ones.
4: Yeah.
0: Whereas the other ones might be more insular.
4: Yeah.
0: Mm-hmm. That makes sense. How, Eggs, what are you picking?
1: Man, I like the idea of slowing my age quite a lot. And the happiness is good, too. But I think I would go for 50% more money.
3: Hell yeah, all day.
1: Because, well, those other things would be really good, and I would not be unhappy getting them. 50% more money means that I can save much quicker. I can plan ahead and possibly retire and then be happier at a younger age, retiring and doing other stuff as I get older. I can do more stuff for my kids.
0: Makes sense.
1: More stuff for myself.
0: I feel like that's going to be the one most picked. And by the way, they do have them ranked as the ones most picked. Kelly, I assume you're going the same direction.
3: 100% more, because like I feel like I live a pretty happy life. And as far as living longer or being prettier, whatever. I'd pick the living longer and then get hit by a bus on the walkout type of thing, because that's just my luck. And getting luckier to me, I don't know. I just feel like when you're paid more, it feeds into the other things that make you feel like you're living a better life because you can afford to comfortably.
0: Money doesn't buy happiness, but it makes it easier to find it.
3: Right.
1: I'd be a lot more happy with a cool boat.
3: Yeah. Or, you know, you're happier at a job when you make more. I mean, that is a known fact.
1: Taking stress off of finances.
3: Yeah, absolutely. So yeah. I would 100% do that above and beyond everything else, no doubt.
0: Steve, what are you picking?
2: Yeah, right off the bat, I eliminated better in any sport and 20% luckier. Those are stupid.
1: Well, they are stupid. Because lucky is like 20% luckier than what? Right. Like, I mean,
0: than you are now.
1: Barometer,
2: right, but there's nothing tangible there.
0: No.
1: Yeah, is it like, well, I'm really lucky that I am rarely in a traffic accident? Or, yeah. Like, I mean, it's the definition.

0: about the money. Decided I don't want to do that. I'm actually going to take the luck because I think that that could be applicable in so many different situations. And honestly, that little gamble was kind of exciting. Like, I don't know if I'm good. I could be thinking I'm getting lucky all the time.
1: What are some ways that you are lucky now?
0: I haven't been hit by a car. I've not broken any bones. I've got a cool job. I can't kick a soccer ball very well, so it'd be kind of cool to be better at sports. But I have a 20% chance of kicking the ball really well. So
1: well, luck, that's skill.
0: Skill and luck sometimes go hand in hand. I mean, you never really know.
2: Yeah, I mean, if I had a golf ball straight, that's lucky.
1: Okay. Okay, so you know, you're going to hit one out of every five a little straighter than you would have before.
2: But yeah, but
1: you have wasted your wish. Wasted your wish, my friend.
2: But the thing about luck is kind of what Tommy's getting at a little bit is it's luck is all perception. So, like, let's say I get 20% luckier, but then today I get hit by a car. So then I have to look at it as, well, I guess it would have killed me.
0: Yeah.
1: Yes.
2: Now I'm just miserably hurt.
3: Yeah. I only got hit by a car, but I could have had a plane land on me.
2: Yeah. Yeah. Or am I just really unlucky and this is a lie and I wouldn't have gotten hit at all if I hadn't asked for more luck?
1: The concrete truck had already dropped off its load, so it only weighed 2 tons.
2: Yeah.
0: It's kind of perception, too, because I could just think that anytime something even kind of cool happens, I'm like, yes, that 20%. And then it feels even more rewarding in my choice.
1: I do think there's definitely something to perception is reality on that one.
0: Oh, definitely.
2: I think so, too. Yeah. I think all of them are more perception than anything, like, except money. That's tangible. I know what my tax return was. So if I add 50% more to that, I know what that is, too.
1: Yep. Okay. What was the order that people chose most often? So they tested or they had 4,000 Americans, 18 to 60, answer this.
3: Okay.
1: They got rid of the boomers.
2: Yeah, I was going to say, I think the older people would be more likely to choose age, honestly.
1: Probably.
2: I think the majority, though, would go money.
3: I think money's definitely number one.
1: Everybody think money's number one?
0: Yeah. Absolutely.
3: Yeah.
1: That's correct. 37% said they would choose the 50% more money on their job.
0: That's still lower than I thought it would be, though.
2: It is. Yeah, I agree.
1: What is second?
4: Prettier.
3: Mm-hmm. Prettier or happier?
2: I'm going to say happier.
1: It is neither prettier or happier.
4: Living longer?
0: It's got to be sports.
1: Nor living longer.
4: Luckier?
1: Luckier.
2: Oh, my God.
1: 23%. Oh, you idiots. We are dumb. 23%.
4: Hey. Well, here's why. People think, like, what y'all were talking about earlier, yes, that you'll be luckier. But also, what would be so crappy about the luckier thing is you have this false sense of hope now because you're going to be luckier. I'll go out and buy lottery tickets every day.
0: Mm-hmm.
4: And luckier might mean you win a free ticket each time.
1: Yeah.
4: But those tickets are $20 when you have to buy them. And then suddenly you're in such insane debt because you've been banking on lucky. But lucky in comparison to what?
1: And it's very relative because, maybe you never win in the lottery, but birds stopped pooping on you.
4: Yeah.
1: That's fortunate. That's good fortune.
2: And 20% more lucky in potentially winning the lottery still puts you at zero.
4: Yeah.
2: I mean, for the most part, so.
0: You guys are making some good arguments here.
3: Yes.
2: Yeah. Okay. We've got wisdom, man. We think this stuff out.
1: Yeah.
0: I don't.
1: So 37% said they wanted to get 50% more money on the job. That was their power up.
2: Yeah.
1: 23% said they would like to be 20% luckier. What's next?
3: God, it's got to be
2: aging slower.
3: Prettier.
5: Yeah, it's either prettier or aging slower.
3: Yeah.
1: Those are the next two. Yeah. 17% said they would want to be 40% prettier or higher.
0: Wow.
1: 15% said they would like to age 30% lower or slower, rather. All right.
2: 40% increase in looks is a gigantic leap.
0: It is.
3: Yeah.
2: I mean, really.
1: Well, I guess, it depends on how ugly you are to start.
2: You'd have to be super duper ugly to have it not be a massive impact.
1: Yeah.
0: I could be like handsome Squidward.
1: I mean, all of these are real. Because 50% more money, well, if you only make $3,000 a year because you sell rocks on the roadside, getting 50% more is not very good. But if you're kind of hot and you do it,
2: like if Steve goes up 40% in looks, he becomes that AI picture.
3: Oh, yeah. Not Gordo.
2: No, not the last one. The first one.
1: Yes. Yeah, you become Gordo if you become 30% happier.
2: Yeah, because then you're like, yes to the pizza. Yes. I'm happy.
3: Yeah, because I always say no to the pizza now.
2: Yeah.
1: 15% would want to age

0: 30% slower. 5% would want to be 10% happier. Maitland, you're a pretty big outlier in that.
1: Hmm.
0: And 3% would want to be 60% better at a sport of their choosing.
2: I can't believe anyone selected that.
0: That is pretty surprising.
3: I can't imagine, because it wasn't between like 18 and 60, you said, or something like the ages. Yeah, I think 12 to 18, 100% is better in any sport.
0: Or yeah, pretty close.
2: That's the only time that it matters.
3: Because it would actually make a difference.
0: Yeah.
3: Like if you were pretty good, maybe at slightly above average, 60% better is going to make you elite.
0: What if some 59-year-old's like,
2: 45?
0: But now, I want to be better because I want to beat Marty at pickleball.
3: Right. Like if I'm 60% better in any sport, it just means that maybe I will lose slightly less to my son Grayson at pool. You know, I won't have to go, oh man, my eyes are off today.
0: Is that what you say?
3: Oh yeah, it's all old man stuff. It's like, man, I was hitting it pretty good yesterday, but I'm playing better for you than me.
4: If you did poker, does that count as better luck or better skill? Because at that point, maybe I should have just picked sports. Because then a 60% chance of winning in poker?
0: Well, poker's not a sport.
4: Well, it
0: is a skill.
4: People play it on TV.
3: Yeah. That doesn't make it a sport. That's a competition.
0: Price is Right is played on TV. It's not a sport.
3: Yeah, it's a competition.
2: That's my favorite sport.
3: It's a competition.
4: That's a fair point.
2: I lettered.
4: Go ahead. It
2: was a 4-year letter.
0: I played varsity Wheel of Fortune.
3: If you can do the activity with stage 4 lung cancer, okay, it's not a sport.
4: Okay, fair enough.
3: It's an activity. It's a competition. Yeah. If you can do it at 3 a.m. with an oxygen tank. Competition, not sport.
0: 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All right, you're going to hear a hit piece in the next segment from the Daily Mail. I'll give you the headline. Inside America's New Fattest Town. Would you like to hear the part after the headline?
3: Yes.
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3: I feel like I know where my kids and I are going to road trip this summer.
0: You just got 40% hotter. All right. That's next. It is the Free Beer and Hot Wing Show.
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3: The $1,000 Minute of Mayhem will get a contestant in about 10 minutes. In a moment, takedown of what the Daily Mail says is the fattest city in America.
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3: 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Because

0: That's Weird Al with what the Daily Mail no doubt would call our national anthem.
1: Hard to argue.
2: Yeah, I mean...
0: Well, I do think that, I mean, certainly I think we lead the world in obesity. I don't know that for a fact, but I think it's... I bet we could look it up, and we're probably pretty good at it.
2: Probably.
0: So there's
2: a reason why all these other people from other countries right now are like, your food's delicious. We're like, I know.
0: Right? And we do certainly have more processed foods and everything else.
2: Yeah, of course it's delicious.
0: But this is still, this is a hit piece.
2: Okay.
0: On America.
1: You said it's from the Daily Mail?
0: The Daily Mail.
2: Okay.
0: Here's the headline from the article is Luke Andrews, U.S. Senior Health Correspondent.
2: Okay.
0: And the article's written like, this is the first time I've been here.
2: Okay.
0: Inside America's new fattest town. 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As we investigate why Ozempic just doesn't work.
1: Like, you ready? Specifically in that town?
0: Unclear.
1: Ozempic just does not work.
2: Okay. All right.
0: Okay. This is the article. You ready?
1: Yeah.
2: Yeah.
0: Lunchtime in Little Rock, Arkansas, and locals are stacked 40 cars deep at the Chick-fil-A drive-thru.
2: Okay, I mean, that happens in a lot of places, sure.
0: It's fully backed up around the restaurant and spilling onto the main road where drivers are trying to force past the traffic, horns blaring. They want to reach the McDonald's, the Wendy's, the Popeyes, everyone on the road. They're making it seem like everyone on the road is going out to get fat.
2: Yep. Yeah. Well, they are.
1: 12 noon comes by and everyone just stops being productive. And immediately gets in a fast food line.
2: Yeah, yeah, that's we call that 1 hour of fat.
0: quote, it's always like this, says server Lyric Anderson, 21, who's worked at Chick-fil-A for 6 months, particularly on Mondays when people are back at work after the weekend. Little Rock famously is where President Eisenhower sent federal troops to enforce school desegregation at Central High in 1957. A defining moment in the civil rights movement. It's also where Bill Clinton rose from state politics to launch his path to the presidency.
2: And now it's just for the fats.
0: That's basically what they're saying.
2: Okay.
0: Because their next sentence starts with, but earlier this year.
2: Okay. All right.
0: The sweltering city, population 200,000, earned a new, rather less glamorous accolade. Little Rock was named America's most obese city.
3: I gotta start calling it Big Boulder now.
0: Welcome to Fatstone.
2: Mm-hmm.
0: Displacing McAllen, Texas, which had held the position for 7 straight years.
2: Oh, man.
0: Oh, boy.
2: Hey, all right.
0: Now, experts at the personal finance site Wallet Hub created the rankings, said high obesity rates, widespread health problems, and poor access to healthy food catapulted Little Rock to the top. In Pulaski County, where the city lies, 68% of the adults are considered overweight or obese. That is a big number.
2: Wait, what was the percentage?
0: 68.
2: 68.
0: 26% of children and teens.
1: What metrics are they using? Like, are they going off of old school BMI, which we've heard is so completely outdated now?
0: It makes someone like John Cena be obese,
1: yeah,
0: because he's heavy
1: obese,
0: and not that tall. In Pulaski County, 1 in 3 adults suffers from heart disease. 40% have high blood pressure. Those are high numbers. Okay, next, there's just 2 photos of people that are fat putting groceries in their vehicle,
2: okay,
0: with their head covered. And they're probably buying for families, because this one hefty woman probably isn't taking home 4 loaves of bread and all of these crackers and cereals and fruits and vegetables you can see for just herself.
2: She might be, though. You don't know.
0: Well, yeah. She is a fatty, according to the article.
2: Okay, all right. Yeah.
0: Shown above, an individual who is obese loading her shopping cart. What if she sees herself?
1: Do they have to get permission for that, even though it's not showing her face?
0: I don't think so.
3: Especially if you're in a public place like a grocery store, you don't have that reasonable expectation of privacy.
1: I swear, if I'm ever the belly in a belly picture about how America is so fat, that's going to be the worst day of my life.
0: Well, and the next photo, they have the people's faces pixelated, which means, because in the first one, you can't see your face. It's just hair and a t-shirt that's fighting a good fight. But
1: excuse
0: in this
1: me,
0: one,
1: ma'am, I noticed
0: two locals wearing Eat Sonic shirts appear to be... appear to be getting food that's not from Sonic. They look like they work there, but you got a photo of them, and they definitely have plenty of curves.
3: Did they Photoshop like three of those foot-long pony dogs like what Steve had.
0: Didn't spill a drop, remember? This person says, I'm going to Little Rock to get a clearer picture of where it all went wrong. Quote from Yolanda Martin, a 40-year-old puffing out her cheeks to show the scale of the problem. Oh, gosh, it's bad. It's real bad. She's a healthcare worker who admits that she's struggled with her own weight, losing 56 pounds with the help of drug Mounjaro over the last 18 months. She said many of her fellow Little Rockians are not following suit. Quote, everyone I know is obese. It's the way we do it.
2: Okay.
1: Weird flex.
0: Braden, who's 23 and works at Dillard's, says he's lost 20 pounds over the last 2 years, but there's temptations all around. Braden said, quote, the other day I was in the park and I saw a guy on a bench eat with five burgers. I thought he must be having a party or something. Then I watched as he ate all five.
1: I don't believe that.
0: No. First of all, if you see somebody at the park with five burgers, you're not going to be like, well, there must be a party. What, a burger party? Anissa Ford, a primary school teacher, quote, my students come to school with family-sized snacks that are supposed to be for a group, and then they eat them themselves. They struggle in physical education. They get fatigued putting on their shoes. A teacher did not say that. I hope.
2: I mean, they might have.
1: Yeah, maybe.
2: I mean, if I were a teacher and you see kids coming to school and they can't do any of these things,
3: I mean, there are,
2: it'd be disconcerting.
3: There are gym teachers, too, who kind of treat it like they're training the next Olympians.
1: I do remember, though, my gym teachers in middle school and high school being some of the most out of shape people I've
0: That's not a great sign for America's health. Next is a photo of a woman pulling a grocery cart, again, filled with water and a lot of chips and snacks and everything else. You would think she might be getting food for maybe a daycare or something where the kids need snacks. And it says, this woman from Little Rock, shown leaving a grocery store, refused to say if the food in the cart was for her family or for her. Well, she probably thought you were a lunatic.
3: Yeah, you're going to run up to somebody in a grocery store and just be like, are you going to eat all of this yourself?
1: Is this your dinner?
3: Are you my mother? Go away.
2: That's because it's all for her, because any normal person would go, no, it's for my whole family.
0: Again, this is an article in the Daily Mail, the British newspaper, about how fat one city is in America, the fattest, according to them, mm-hmm. Little Rock, Arkansas. A furniture store we talked to says about 5% of their orders for chairs are to support people who weigh 400 to 500 pounds. And of the city's eight mobility scooter stores, Freedom Mobility stocks devices that can support people that are 800 pounds plus. They say it's the trend.
2: Well, they should. If you're going to sell a mobility scooter, they should all be able to carry any amount of weight.
0: They shouldn't be scooters for skinny people.
2: No.
0: And
2: if you are skinny, you just have a leg injury, but you want a mobility scoot with your friends on your shoulders.
1: You don't know.
2: Don't limit me.
1: And non-hefty people can also have reasons that they can't walk.
4: Medically speaking, for your height, your weight puts you in what we call the disgusting range.
0: I asked people about what sort of healthy meal options were in town. Locals pointed me to Chipotle, Panera, Starbucks, and Chick-fil-A. No one mentioned any place that had a salad or a salad bar. At another Chick-fil-A, there are six in this small city. I speak to one man picking up a lunchtime burger and fries, and he says he's a dietitian. He says almost every one of his patients eats fast food every meal, breakfast, lunch, and dinner.
2: So in order to better relate, he eats there too?
1: Yeah. Right. He's got to see where they're coming from.
2: How am I supposed to know how your veins feel and your arteries are clogged if mine aren't too?
0: According to a company called Bite Scraper, who tracks business data.
2: Well, that's a
0: more than half of Little Rock's 350 restaurants are fast food joints.
2: Well, they're popular.
0: Yes.
2: I mean, you know.
0: Then they make the point that the drive-thrus at Chick-fil-A are always busy, but then they show a photo of the produce department at a grocery store and say, no one can be seen in this photo, as if that's proof that it's a fat city. Denver, America's slimmest city, has the lowest obesity rate in the country. Less than 20% of its restaurants sell fast food. A part of that's the difference between a large city and a more moderately sized city.
2: Yeah.
0: It can support more niche restaurants.
2: Mm-hmm.
0: At Pig and Chick, a barbecue owned by Mr. Kerry Gore, obese, it says in parentheses.
2: Hey, look, I don't want to go to a pig-based barbecue place with a skinny man. I don't. I want, no. That guy knows flavor.
1: Yeah, I need somebody whose name is like Big Al or something like that.
2: Yeah, or Tiny, but that's like, right. To be funny.
0: He offers the obese of Little Rock a $34 5-pound burger called the Sarge. It's made to order. He said he thinks it's about 7,000 calories.
2: A 5-pound burger. Well, that's amazing. But, you know, you could share that with somebody. Split it in half. He said we're only having a 2.5-pound burger.
0: When they launched it, they only sold two or three a week. But now it's 5 to 10 a day.
2: Well, it's a novelty.
0: Big stomached eaters can also try their luck at the Bucket List Cafe, where an 8-pound pancake takes 30 minutes to cook.
2: An 8-pound pancake? That's a lot of pancake for anyone.
1: Do you think it's like a really wide pancake or just a really thick pancake?
2: I would hope it's wide, though, because if it's thick, like, I don't want a 1-foot thick pancake. That's no longer that's like pancake, right? Yeah, yeah. It's just a cake. In order to be proper pancake consistency, it can't be more than a quarter of an inch.
0: One more hit piece or one more hit moment. Upon arrival at Barbecue Baby Ray's and Ranch, I asked what the healthy options were, and the person behind the counter said, "This ain't really that kind of place." Yeah, no kidding.
3: Yeah,
2: of course. What healthy options are there at the pig joint? Come on,
3: you got to find the one hipster joint that's called like Leafs and More and ask them. And then if they tell you, actually, our healthiest option is the double barbecue pork cheeked up sandwich, then you know, okay. Mm-hmm. That's a problem.
0: I'm going to show you a photo. The caption under this says, "The average man of Little Rock." And it's just a fat guy walking away. He might even be a DoorDash driver.
2: Well, that might be the average man. I don't know. That's the average man in a lot of places, honestly.
0: They don't know. Two shoppers walk towards food. It's okay. They're fat, and you don't. They're walking towards a car. They're walking towards a car.
2: You don't know that they're not going to try to eat that Equinox.
1: Yeah, I don't know. They're walking towards food. I bet that just out of frame, there's just a big pile of Twinkies.
0: They found a lady who's wearing a dress that has grapes all over it, a muumuu, next to a basket filled with fruit. And all they say is, "A fat lady by planting soil."
2: Well,
1: AI write the captions for these?
2: I mean, that was a fat lady by planting soil. I mean,
0: maybe that's it.
2: I mean, it is.
0: All right. The $1,000 Minute of Mayhem is on the way next. If you want to play, caller 10, 1-800-947-3979. Back in a moment. It is the Free Beer and Outwake Show.
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0: wonder how ugly we really are?
1: Do you think you have the most novelty clothes of anyone on the show?
2: Yeah, it's me. I'm the jerk.
3: You got a t-shirt that just says nuts.
4: Yeah, you've got one that says troll husband.
2: You do have the most novelty clothes.
5: Yeah, wait, don't you have one that has something about sex on it, too? Like, who has two thumbs and has sex a lot or something?
1: And then it's two thumbs pointing to someone else.
5: Yeah, pointing towards the left and the right.
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2: What did we learn later on? One more thing before that. One more thing today. Someone got arrested for a crime, and they're being prosecuted, maybe sent to jail over a crime. I'm not going to lie. I didn't think you could even commit that crime anymore. Like, it is a crime from the past. Okay. Like stagecoach robbing.
6: Wow.
5: Oh, ooh.
2: Not that far back, but it's gone. But it's also a crime you've all committed.
1: Hmm. All right, so it's a crime I could have committed in my lifetime, but you have. Not anymore.
2: I'm certain you have. And it would, I guess what we're learning is, if you did it now, still a crime.
1: Okay.
4: Harassing a piano player at a saloon?
2: Nope. First this.
4: Okay.
2: Do you guys remember when I talked to that Matt off the air and put him on hold?
4: Yeah, I do.
2: That guy is gone.
5: Oh, my God.
4: Matt from Amsterdam, where did you go?
2: Yeah, Mattsterdam
1: has gone. We're having issues with our phones. Tommy's not able to pick up the phones in there because I think his computer's frozen.
2: So. All right. Caller one, screened live, 1-800-947-3979. Nice. Maybe. All right, let's try this. Hi, the Free Beer and Hot Wing Show. What is your name? You're on live.
7: My name is Carl.
2: Hi, Carl. Hello, Carl. How are you? You're calling from Massachusetts?
7: Good. How you doing today?
2: We're very good.
7: I am calling from Massachusetts. I'm calling from Martha's Vineyard.
2: Nice.
1: Very nice.
2: We're going to see you on Friday, maybe. We're at least going to be in your neighborhood. So you obviously have to stop
7: by. Oh, yeah. You're
2: going to
7: be on the Cape, right?
2: Yep. Yeah. We're going to be on the Cape. All right. What did you say your name was? I'm sorry. Say it again.
7: Carl with a C.
2: Carl, what do you do for fun?
4: Carl Carlson.
7: I do a lot of things. I fish, I read, I play my harmonica.
2: Oh, man. That's pretty good.
4: That's awesome.
2: All right, Carl, you have a chance to win $1,000. You got to answer all 10 of these questions in 60 seconds before the buzzer sounds. Last answer has to be out, and you have to do it. Okay? If you get all 10 right, you win $1,000. Okay. You can pass on questions, and we'll come back. Do you have any questions for us before we begin?
7: No, I don't.
2: Okay. All right, Carl, are you ready?
7: Not really.
2: Okay. This is a fast turnaround.
7: I wasn't expecting you to answer the phone.
2: Okay. All right. I bet. All right. Here we go, Carl. Your turn on the $1,000 Minute of Mayhem begins in 3, 2, 1. What nursery rhyme character was warned that the cow was in the corn? Wait a minute. That's yesterday's question. Son of a sea biscuit.
4: Definitely yesterday's.
7: Damn it.
2: Would you have won? All right.
7: I would have gotten that one.
2: your real turn begins in 3, 2, 1. In Marvel Comics, who has an assistant named Pepper Potts?
7: Pass.
2: What vegetable's name in French translates to earth apple?
7: Pear.
2: What 1990s band is known for the hit Semi-Charmed Life?
7: Pass.
2: What four U.S. states begin with the word new?
7: New England, New Jersey, New Mexico, New York.
2: What breed of dog is Marmaduke in the comic strip of the same name?
7: Pass. I know that one.
2: Who is the first Secretary of the Treasury of the United States?
7: John Jay.
2: What is a common ingredient of pizza?
7: Cheese.
2: What candy bar was named for the beloved horse of the Mars family?
7: Snickers.
2: What children's network once claimed it was... We didn't get through all of them, but maybe you got 10 of the ones we got to. Let's score it quickly. In Marvel Comics, who has an assistant named Pepper Potts?
4: Carl said pass.
2: Steve or Bate?
1: Tony Stark.
2: Tony Stark or Iron Man, we would have accepted. What vegetable's name in French translates to earth apple?
4: Carl said pear.
2: That's another
7: tomato.
2: Fruit. Maitland.
3: Is it potato?
2: It is. What 1990s band is known for their hit Semi-Charmed Life?
4: Carl passed.
2: Steve.
1: Oh, God. Come
2: on, Steve. Which eye is blind, Steve?
1: Oh, third eye blind. Third eye I knew blind. It was a three something.
2: What four U.S. states begin with the word new?
4: Carl said New England.
2: I'll stop you there. That is wrong. Jersey, York, Mexico, Hampshire.
4: Yeah, he's in New England.
7: Oh, I can't believe it, man. I'm sweating like a son of a gun.
2: What breed of dog is Marmaduke in the comic strip of the same name? I believe you first said dumb.
4: Yeah, dumb. And then
7: I was trying to say Dalmatian, but I knew it wasn't that. Okay.
4: And then Carl said no. La, la, la, la, la, la. Pass.
2: Okay.
1: Yeah, St. Bernard?
2: Great Dane. Who is the first Secretary of the Treasury of the United States?
4: Carl said John Jay.
2: Incorrect. Maitland. There's a whole play about him.
6: Oh, Alexander Hamilton.
2: Yes.
4: Oh, God, Joseph and the Technicolor Dreamcoat.
2: Cats.
6: The Phantom at the Opera.
2: What is an ingredient commonly in pizza?
4: Carl said cheese.
2: Yes.
1: Took him a while. Yes.
2: What candy bar was named for the beloved horse of the Mars family?
4: Carl said Snickers.
2: Correct. Yes. He finishes strong. How many did he get?
4: Carl got two.
2: All right. You finished strong. If we had gone for eight more after that, you'd have got ten.
4: Yep. You got a horse
7: I'm glad
4: topic.
7: I didn't give out my last name.
2: Right. All right. Carl Sanders. Hold on.
4: Carl Carlson.
2: Okay. The reason that question was there about pizza was not because I was taking pity, but rather because I realized the reason I didn't have the updated questions where I normally get them is because I never wrote question seven. So that was the first thing that came to
4: seven. Okay, yeah.
2: There you go.
4: You did a good job.
2: I mean, I had 8, 9, and 10.
1: So you just skipped over seven?
2: No, I made up a question about what's an ingredient
1: of
2: pizza.
1: Right.
4: Yeah,
1: but
4: it was good, though. I mean, yes, on the fly, yes, that's strong.
2: All right, one more thing. What did we learn next? It is the Free Beer and Hot Wings Show.
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2: Our timing's off because of phone issues and whatnot, so this will be fast. One more thing today is about a man, 47-year-old Mark Kearns, recently arrested and facing serious jail time for a crime that you didn't think anyone would commit anymore. They could, but who would? And why would anyone care? You see, Mark was arrested for burning and selling remix CDs of famous musical artists.
5: Oh.
1: You're selling mixtapes?
2: This year.
5: Okay, all right. Wow. I mean, I like a good mixtape.
2: He pled guilty to the unauthorized mixing and selling, a 2-year prison sentence. He'll end up doing 6 months and get a suspended sentence for 18, 250 hours of community service. This was the result of a 4-year investigation.
1: So burning the CDs, I guess, is not the issue. It's that he was selling them.
2: Yes. He must have been making way more money than the article seems to know about. Otherwise, how would this possibly be a thing, right?
1: Who's buying them?
3: Yeah, I don't.
2: That's another good question.
5: Great question.
2: What did we learn today? Tommy, what did you learn?
6: Yes, I learned never to trust the tongue of a skinny man.
2: Maitland, what did you learn?
4: I learned Pearl and Jam almost made the cut, but they didn't need a 13th and 14th apostle.
2: Steve, what did you learn?
1: I learned if you can do the activity with stage 4 lung cancer, it's not a sport.
2: That's all there is. It is the Free Beer and Hot Wings Show.
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2: 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It's Dominique, your workplace companion. Happy hump day. And on a positive note, I came into the office and there were no raccoons. It's a long story that I'll have to tell you someday when we're out for a beer. But coming up on this work day, I'm going to let you know about a new contest we got going on. And Thirsty Thursday's coming up. We also have 90s at noon, and I'm going to give you the Rock 103 Free Ride Song of the Day. Good morning. Say it back.

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5: Rain cooled things down yesterday. We're going to have a high of 88. Later on tonight, temps are going to drop down to 74. But currently, we're sitting at 78 and sunny. That's a CBS 17 forecast on Rock 103.

Based on how startled I get when my doorbell rings, I'll never look cool walking away from an explosion. 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

I sing this song to my Celtics every day. So look, the Woodpeckers beat Delmarva yesterday, 9-1. Three slammers back to back. And today, first pitch is at 6:35. And then there's Thirsty Thursday. It's date night, and nothing says date night like beer specials and baseball. The Greek will be broadcasting live from 5 to 7. Master Exterminators will be on deck, too. Come hang out. Let's have a party. 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

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Now, here's the choices. More money, better looks, slower aging, more luck, or happiness. There's no shock that 37% of people said give me 50% more money. And yeah, everybody's trying to cash in. Me too. Things are expensive. 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It was only a sad 5% of people who said they'd just rather have more happiness. But let that sink in. People would rather have more money and better luck than be happy. That's crazy. 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
5: All right, things are going to be heating up after tomorrow. Today we got a high of 88. Later on tonight, temps are going to drop down to 74. But currently, we're sitting at a sunny and 81. That's your CBS 17 forecast on Rock 103.

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It's the summer of live where Live Nation is giving four people, you and three of your buds, a chance to see a show of choice in a city of choice. 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

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Coming up this hour, I'm going to let you know about your Summer of Live contest and how you can win that trip for four on us. And then also, the most stupidest thing I've heard today, I've got to share it with you. Would you think it's stupid too? I'm pretty sure, because we're pretty much the same person.

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3: Today is 88. That's a high of mostly sunny skies. Later on tonight, temps are going to drop down to 74. Currently, right now in the Ville, we're sitting at 80. That's your CBS 17 forecast on Rock 103.

So this has got to be the dumbest thing I've heard all day. A guy in Scotland thought it would be a good idea to use his massage gun on his eyeballs. Yep, his eyes. He did it for months, then shows up to the doctor with floaters and flashing lights. And it turns out that he tore up both retinas. We're talking bruising, multiple tears, like almost went blind. The doctors managed to fix it, but man, that's way too close. Look, those things are for your back, your legs, and maybe your shoulders, but if you're pointing a massage gun at your eyeballs, it's time to rethink everything. And what has you so stressed out that your eyeballs were that stressed? So there you go. If I had to read it, you had to hear it. Rock 103.

So apparently there's a list, an annual study on the best states for summer road trips. And I know you're thinking of something to do to get these kids out of your house. And here you have it. Your best place for a road trip is Minnesota. It's followed by Utah and Louisiana. But I would love to go to see Prince's estate, personally. But the worst place, no, it's not South Carolina, as we thought it might be. It's Rhode Island. It's the tiniest state. You can blow right through it. So find a reason to go to Minnesota and pack me up with you. 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
1: It's time for 90s at noon, and can you believe that The Lion King was released 32 years ago? Had my whole fifth grade class crying for no reason. Enough of our drama. Coming up today, we've got the Gem Blossoms, Fuel, and then we're going to end out with some Butthole Surfers. But first, we're going to start with a little Candlebox. This song is forever embedded in my head. Enjoy.

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0: weeks at the number one on the Billboard mainstream rock chart. How insane is that for a band that never thought they would be more than a cover band? Hey, we're going to end out our 90s at noon with a little Butthole Surfers, Pepper. You remember this from a pop-up video? I do. 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

hot pursuit and fiery auto crashes. Some will die in hot pursuit while sifting through my ashes. Some will fall in love with life and drink it from a fountain that is pouring like an avalanche coming down the mountain. I don't

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We got a high of 88 later on tonight. Temps are going to drop down to 74, but currently it's 82 and mostly sunny. That's your CBS 17 forecast on Rock 103.

All right, you have until July 16 to qualify to win that Dinago Freelander from our friends at Flip My Cycle. It's the Rock 103 Summer Free Ride. And that thing is valued at almost $5,000. All you have to do is listen out for the song of the day when the Greek plays it in the afternoon. Be caller number 10. You qualify to win. All right, so it's the 24th. So, ooh, today's song is Sour Girl by the Stone Temple Pilots. Love that, Dram. But as soon as you hear it, call in. I'd love to see you in July. Rock 103.

All right, so now is the time where you guys are finishing up your lunch and I'm just snacking away. But there's a big change coming to M&M's. Mars is rolling out a new version without artificial dyes. But here's the weird part. No blue or brown M&M's. Yeah, they can't quite figure out how to make those colors naturally yet. But they're using stuff like beets and turmeric to dye the other colors. I don't know what I'm going to do. The blue ones are my favorite. Rock 103.

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7: Hey, you got it, because today we got a high of 88. Tomorrow we got a high of 92. Currently, right now in LaVille, we're sitting at 83 and partly cloudy. That's your CBS 17 forecast on Rock 103.

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It's Dominique, your workplace companion. It's 1 o'clock. Time to get messy and talk about some stupid criminals. And at 1:30, I'm going to let you know this week, Rock 103 Friday Homebrew Feature Band is going to be. Since we missed last week because of the holiday.

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8: Today's high of 88. Later on tonight, temps are going to drop down to 74. And then tomorrow, we'll be back in the 90s with a high of 92. Currently, right now, we're sitting at 83 and partly cloudy. That's your CBS 17 forecast on Rock 103.

Stupid criminal of mine. A guy got busted for, wait for it, burning and selling bootleg CDs. In 2026? Yes. Investigators spent about 4 years on this case chasing a man basically living in 2003. He pled guilty, got a suspended sentence, and now he has to do 250 hours of community service. Like, the dude was literally out here running a full-on underground CD empire. Some crimes are serious, and some just stuck in the past. Nah, I really want to see what was on them. Rock 103.

Bowen Drive, Yadkin Road, McPherson Church Road. 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

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By the way, this is more for dragons. 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

So every Friday, it's a Rock 103 Friday Homebrew presented by On After Pub and Grub, where we feature a band that rocks in the Carolinas. And this week's featured band was formed right here in Fayetteville, North Carolina in 2011. Now, they toured all over the country and also overseas. They go by the name of Set for the Fall. And now we get to check out Joey, Donovan, Harrison, and Dylan with their newest single on Friday. It's called Another Life. And I hope that you're ready, because this is going to change your life. It's the Rock 103 Friday Homebrew.

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3: 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Later on tonight, Sims are going to drop down to 74. It's a perfect time to be at the ballpark. Currently right now, we're sitting at 83 and partly cloudy. And that's your CBS 17 forecast on Rock 103.

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Amy owes me nothing after that concert the other week. Oh, God, it was just last week. Carolina's Rock Station and your home for free beer and hot wings morning show, Rock 103. It's Dominique, your workplace companion. It's 2 o'clock. My shift's almost over. And then the Greek's going to come in. Take it away. Coming up this hour, we're going to talk about one of the places that I said I would never visit because the animals be animaling. And this story will blow your mind.

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All right, so there is a long list of places I would never go because, one, I get confused and I don't know many foreign languages. I've been taking Duolingo for almost 830 days and I still can't formulate a full sentence in Spanish. So those are kind of off the list for now. But the other place that has just recently just been on my list for big, huge animals like spiders and stuff is Australia. A reptile wrangler had to get called to a house where a massive snake was just chilling behind the living room TV. Imagine you and your family flipping through the channel and then boom, there's a snake judging your life choices from behind the screen. Nope, I'll take my chances with bad Wi-Fi. Hell, at this moment, I'd rather go to south of the border. Rock 103. I've

only a matter of time before a pickleball movie came out. I feel like they've been dragging their feet on this one, but there's a trailer for a pickleball comedy called The Dink. It's going to be streaming on Apple TV, starring Jake Johnson, Ed Harris, Pat Oswalt, and it's produced by Ben Stiller, so you know it's going to be pretty funny. I love Ben Stiller. You want to do a movie party? Just let me know. 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

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But no. Like, we really need another journalist. 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

84 and partly cloudy currently in the Ville. Today's high 82. Later on tonight, temps are going to drop down to 74. And then tomorrow, we'll be back in the 90s. That's your CBS 17 forecast on Rock 103.

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Rock 103, Carolina's Rock Station, the Eagles. It's the Greek. How you doing? Good to have you along this afternoon. Got a couple of things going on. First of all, we're going to tell you about the Summer of Live and the party, traveling party that you could win. You and three of your friends to the show of your choice. I'll tell you about that coming up. Also, we got a free ride song of the day. Get you qualified to win this cool free ride, this four-wheeler that we're giving away at Flipmont Cycle next month. And, of course, more AC/DC tickets because it's America 250 we're celebrating. And you could win tickets to see AC/DC Bank of America Stadium basically the Saturday after the July 4th. It's the first North American show of this tour. They're kicking it off there in Charlotte. And you could be there. Rush. They're playing November, the weekend before Thanksgiving. Playing a couple of shows there in Charlotte. LiveNation.com. 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

0: 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It's Dominique, you know, your workplace companion, taking it a little woosah because you know the work week is going to be very hectic. 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And then the Greek will play it in the afternoon. 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
3: CBS 17 forecast. Clear, nice tonight. Going to get down about 66. Sunshine warmer tomorrow. The high 93. It is 84. 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

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It's Sleep Theory.

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17 forecast, clear skies tonight. It's going to be pretty nice, down to 66. Sunshine warmer tomorrow with a high of 93. 85 right now. 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

103 Carolina's rock station, Pretty Reckless. That's their latest, When I Wake Up. The new album's called Dear God, and it's out now. Those guys are opening up for AC/DC July 11th. The Bank of America Stadium in Charlotte. I can't wait to see that. It's the Greek. I'm going to give you a chance to win tickets to that show coming up here in a little bit. You're listening for that AC/DC America 250 mashup. When you hear it, you get calling. Maybe get yourself a couple of tickets to that show. And even win our grand prize, which will put you down in the pit for that one. I don't know. Is Taylor Momsen? So I read the other day that they've got Jim Carrey about halfway committed to doing a Grinch 2. Don't know if Taylor Momsen's going to return for that. But one thing I can tell you to watch is the video for that song. You know, get your ass on YouTube and find the video for When I Wake Up and check that out. It's pretty dang raunchy. Crazy, raunchy. I've only watched it about 100 times already, so you check it out, man. We got a free ride song of the day coming up here in just a little bit. Get you qualified to win that cool four-wheeler from Flip My Cycle. Give that away on July 18th. We're out at Segra tomorrow, man. Double Thirsty Thursday coming up. Details.

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2: Alrighty, your CBS 17 forecast. Clear, nice tonight. Going to get down about 66. We get out and see some baseball out there at Segra Stadium tonight. The Woodpeckers. Sunny, warmer tomorrow. High of 93. On Thursday, it's 85 right now. 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Coming up any minute now to get yourself qualified to win that free ride from Flip My Cycle. Right now, I've got your 420 Funny Bone. This is Patton Oswalt.
3: Now I have a cat. Any cat owners?
4: Yeah.
3: I love my cat. I don't know if other cat owners have experienced this. Whenever I play with my cat, in the middle of playing, she'll stop and react to another presence that's in the room that she clearly sees and hears. And then she'll follow it across the room. And then at one point, I assume it vanishes because she goes back to playing with me like nothing happened. And it's unnerving, all right? Because I'm brushing up against the netherworld. I have friends who go, I wish my kitty could talk. I don't, because if my cat could talk, it would be three things. Annoying, and then terrifying, and then annoying again. That's all it would be all day. You know, I like that little chicken treat you gave me. I'll have another chicken treat. If you have another chicken treat, I'll eat another chicken treat. Is that oh, demon. Demon just came in the room. It's walking across the room. It has a coyote head. Now the coyote head is splitting open. It's two baby heads. Now it's pointing at you. Now it's gone. Hey, you have another chicken treat?
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American 250 AC/DC mashup. 860-3090, caller number 5 right now. It's America's birthday. You're getting the birthday present. Tickets to see AC/DC Saturday, July 11th, Bank of America Stadium in Charlotte. 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

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I say you look so fine that I really want to make you mine. 4, 5, 6, come on and get your kicks. Now you don't

0: Rock 103. Jet, there. You going to go my way? Yeah, you're going to the show, AC/DC, Saturday, July 11th? Are you going? We're giving away tickets. We're giving away like hotcakes. Celebrating America 250. You heard that AC/DC mashup. Let's go to the phone and see if we can get us a winner. Rock 103, who's this?
1: Debbie Stevenson.
0: Debbie, you are caller 5. You're a winner. AC/DC is in your future.
1: Thank you.
0: That's going to be a heck of a show up there at Bank of America Stadium on Saturday, July 11th.
1: Wonderful. You're going to be there. Heat and all.
0: Are you an AC/DC fan from way back?
1: I am. I'm an 80s rocker chick.
0: Oh, good, man. So you'll hear all of that great stuff from Back in Black and Highway to Hell, all of those great AC/DC albums. It'll be a fun night.
1: Oh, it sounds wonderful.
0: Well, now, you're also going to be in the running because we're going to draw from all the winners for pit passes down front. Are you up for that if you were to win those?
1: Oh, it wouldn't be.
0: You have to stand up for the whole show down there.
1: Hey, we got to do what we got to do sometimes.
0: That's right. Debbie, have you won from us before?
1: I have not. I've always got a busy signal.
0: So you've tried, but it just never happened for you, huh?
1: Right.
0: Well, cool, Debbie. I got a pair for you. It'll be a great time. I'll see you there at the show. Where are you calling us from?
1: I am calling from Lillington.
0: All right. You keep listening. That mashup comes around. You better get dialing. ACDC.com. 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
16: To be clear, nice tonight. Going to get down to about 66. A sunshine warmer tomorrow with a high of 93. It's your CBS 17 forecast. It is 85. 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

0: 103 Carolina's Rock Station. Offspring there, it's a Greek. How you doing? Hope you're having a good Wednesday so far. I know you heard that Stone Temple Pilots. Sour Girl in there. Today's Free Ride Song of the Day. Let's see if we get us a qualifier for this cool Denago Freelander 300 four-wheeler we're giving away on a flip mount cycle. To the phones, who's on line with us?
1: AJ.
0: AJ, you are caller 10. You're in.
1: Wow, thank you.
0: Good for you, man. You are in the game, man. You're in the big drawing for that cool four-wheeler we're giving away July 18th at a Flip My Cycle, the Denago Freelander. You like the four-wheelers? You like to get out and ride around in the woods, man? It's a fun time, huh?
1: Yeah, they're awesome.
0: They're awesome. They are. Just for getting qualified, AJ, you got a pair of tickets to see Weezer in October up there at Walnut Creek in Raleigh. And July 18th, we will see you out at Flip My Cycle for the big drawing, all right?
1: Sounds good, yeah.
0: Where are you calling us from, buddy?
1: Pembroke.
0: Pembroke. So look here, tomorrow morning, Free Beer and Hot Wings is going to give you the Free Ride Song of the Day for Thursday. They do it on the 20s, 6, 27, 28, 29, 20. And you can always get it with Dominique again in the noon hour. So tomorrow afternoon, you have no excuse. You should know what it is. And when we play it, you can be caller 10. Like AJ, you will be in the drawing. July 18th, Flip My Cycle, Yadkin Road. That's where it's going to happen, man. That's where it's going to happen. Better get qualified. Time's going to run out before you know it.

0: this Saturday. And details on that coming up here, too.
1: It's time for Fake It Out Loud with the Greek.
0: Well, this week marks 1 year since we got the first images back from the Ruben space camera. Now, you know, I love the idea of space study, and I'm engrossed whenever I learn something new about it. Over the next couple of months, the folks at the Ruben Observatory plan to start another deluge of images that this huge camera has collected. And just when you think there's nothing left to discover, boy, we find more than we ever imagined. The Ruben is named after Vera C. Ruben, the astrophysicist who provided some of the first evidence of dark matter. Ruben is considered one of the most influential women to ever enter the field. The observatory features a 28-foot lens and a camera that's the size of a car but weighs almost 7,000 pounds. It takes the most defined and distant photographs of space that have ever been taken. In fact, it would take hundreds of high-definition televisions to display one image taken by the Ruben. It's located in the Andes Mountains of Chile. A lot of space gazing goes on down there because the air is dry and the night is dark. Real dark. Now, the Ruben took about 20 years to construct, and the first pics released showed a wide view the size of about 45 full moons. And they are breathtaking in their detail. But the Ruben's real objective started on July 4th of last year when the camera started shooting a decade-long film of the Southern Hemisphere's night sky. The whole project is called the Legacy Survey of Space and Time, an ultra-wide and ultra-high-definition movie of the universe made by scanning the entire sky every few nights over 10 years. The result is going to be a time-lapse compilation of everything that's out there. Asteroids, comets, exploding stars, distant galaxies, as they change. So the survey started in April of this year. So far, we've already discovered 11,000 asteroids out there we didn't know about before, including 33 that are considered near Earth. It is a fascinating step in the long journey of space discovery. The more we look, the more we see. The more we see, the more we know. We'll never know it all. But boy, it sure is fun finding out what we don't know. Just saying.
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8: We got your CBS 17 forecast. Looks like it's going to be clear and nice tonight, down to about 66. Sunny, warmer tomorrow with a high of 93. It's 85. 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

Yeah, July 23rd, Carter Finley Stadium in Raleigh. Your chance to see Guns N' Roses in concert. I'm the Greek. 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It's going on all day. 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And, of course, Rock 103 broadcasting live starting at 1 o'clock. We'll have the Black Ops Cruiser out there. You'll be able to find us close by. All brought to you by 5W Trailers, along with Omega Air and PK Air Park out in Rayford. This Saturday, we're at Dirtbag Ales. 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
14: 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Pretty nice out. Down to about 66. Great night to catch some baseball with our Woodpeckers out at Segra Stadium. Sunny and warmer tomorrow with a high of 93. It's your CBS 17 forecast. 85. 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

0: 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I died and you watched. 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

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What's going on? I am the Greek. Well, Ice Nine Kills there, twisting the knife. Hey, got some NFL news coming up for you here in a little bit. Also going to tell you all about Live Nation's Summer of Live.

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1: Our CBS 17 forecast, clear tonight. It's going to be nice, down to about 66. Sunny and warmer tomorrow with a high of 93. It's 84. 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

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Segra Stadium with our Woodpeckers. We'll be out there broadcasting live on the concourse with our buds from Master Exterminators. 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It's a big time. 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The Live Nation Summer of Live. It's going on right now. You go to rock103rocks.com. 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

Rock 103, it's the Greek. Little NFL news for you. 49ers receiver Brandon Ayuk has been trying all spring to get himself released, acting all crazy and stuff. In fact, he posted a video today saying he wants to sign with Washington if San Francisco does cut him. Not sure the Commanders would want him. Dude seems a little not stable. Panthers owner David Tepper and longtime receiver Steve Smith were awarded the Order of the Longleaf Pine by Governor Josh Stein this week. It is the state's highest civilian honor. Both were honored for all of the community work they do. The NBA round one of the draft was last night. Duke's Cam Boozer went number 3 to Memphis. UNC's Caleb Wilson went number 4 to Chicago. Round 2 is tonight. And baseball, our Woodpeckers beat Delmarva last night at Segra Stadium. They're home all this week. Tomorrow is another Rock 103 Thirsty Thursday. 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FayettevilleWoodpeckers.com. Get your tickets and info. We'll see you out there tomorrow.

0: 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It's Dominique, you know, your workplace companion, taking it a little woosah because you know the work week is going to be very hectic. 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

Your CBS 17 forecast, clear and nice tonight, down to about 66. Sunshine, warmer tomorrow with a high of 93. It's 85. 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

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About to slide out of here. Tomorrow morning, 5 o'clock, you got the Free Beer and Hot Wings morning show. Free Beer and Hot Wings is going to be giving you the free ride song of the day on the 20s all morning. So tomorrow afternoon, get yourself qualified to win that cool four-wheeler from Flip My Cycle. Also, more AC/DC tickets to give away tomorrow as we celebrate America 250. And we'll be headed out to Segra Stadium for another Thirsty Thursday with our Woodpeckers. Steve Gorman Rocks is coming your way next. Y'all have a great night. We'll see you.

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0: Night Ranger with Sister Christian on Steve Gorman Rocks. April, the guy, Kelly Keegi, who sings that song, plays the drums in the band, and wrote that song, his little sister's name is Christy.
1: Ooh.
0: So he originally started writing it as Sister Christy,
1: huh,
0: and then didn't sound as good rolling off the
1: right
0: tongue. And so he went, Sister Christian, probably makes more sense. And so then, of course, most of the world went, why is he writing a song about a nun?
1: That's what everyone thinks.
0: They certainly did at the time. And if he can write a song about a nun, then by God, Mick Jagger can write a song about the devil. This is Sympathy for the Devil. 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
1: He takes a quick nap backstage with Jimmy Page from Led Zeppelin.
0: Yeah, you're listening to the right show. 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

0: Don Henley with the Boys of Summer on Steve Gorman Rocks. Don Henley knows a thing or two about great songwriting as a member of the Eagles and then in his own career. My man turned out a lot of memorable tunes. This one we just heard, The Boys of Summer, sticks out in large part because of who he wrote the song with, and that was Mike Campbell from Tom Petty and the Heartbreakers. Mike Campbell started to put that song together. He had the chords, the basic arrangement, and he, in his mind, heard it as a Heartbreaker song. He played it for Tom and said, hey, I got some ideas here. Is this anything you want to help me finish? And Tom Petty, another gentleman who knows a thing or two about writing songs, said, nah, man, I really don't hear anything there. Or I don't hear anything special, or I got enough of my own songs, don't worry about it. Whatever the answer was, Tom said, no thanks. And Mike Campbell said, I still believe in it. There's got to be something here. Runs into Don Henley, they start talking. Next thing you know, Don Henley hears the song and says, oh, I think I know what to do with that. And to me, Boys of Summer is Don Henley's most enduring solo hit. He's got some really good ones in the catalog, but that one sits right on top of the list, and in my mind, always will.
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Skid Row, I Remember You, from the debut album from 1989. I'm Steve Gorman Rocks. The members of Skid Row, pretty much just like me and just like everybody listening, loves rock and roll music. Don't know if we love rock and roll music as much as Joan Jett does, however. 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

Rock and Roll on Steve Gorman Rocks. Tom Petty went into the studio with Electric Light Orchestra's Jeff Lynne in late 1987, 1988. They started throwing around some ideas. By the end of 1988, they had a full album ready to go. They played it for the label, and the label said, "No, we don't hear a single. We don't think this is up to snuff. Try again." And they were crestfallen. Tom and Jeff Lynne thought they'd made a great record. Well, guess what? The people that ran the record company were all fired a few months later and replaced with a new regime. So Tom and Jeff went back and said, "Hey, we made a record." They played it for the new guys, and the new guys said, "Oh my God, let's get this out as soon as possible." Just goes to show, timing is everything in life. Here's the biggest single from that album, Free Fallin'. Carolina's Rock Station, Rock 103.

0: It's time for Questionable Wisdom on Steve Gorman Rocks. Here's April Rose with tonight's question.
1: 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Now, Jess's husband's best friend cheated on his wife 8 years ago, okay? And when the cheating happened, Jess wasn't friends with the wife. But over the years, Jess has gotten close with her. Now they have this girls' dinner every Wednesday night, and the knowledge about her husband's affair is eating away at her. She doesn't know if she should spill the beans or not, Steve. What should she do?
2: Absolutely not, Jess. I will throw myself in front of this bullet.
1: Yes.
2: You cannot tell this woman about information that you have about her husband from 8 years ago before you knew her. Not for any reason on earth. First of all, it's not your business. It's not your relationship. But here's a few things. She might already know. You don't know that he hasn't come clean at home. If he confessed later after the fact, I doubt either one of them would tell other people that. They want to keep that in. If she doesn't already know, you're ruining that relationship that may have otherwise been repaired, and maybe this guy is literally learned from his mistake and for whatever reason decided never to come clean, but he's walking a straight line now. Regardless, there's just no justification on earth for anything that happened 8 years ago. If you see him cheating tomorrow, yeah, you might want to confront him and say either you tell her or I do, but you can't pull something out of the closet from 8 years ago.
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Kiss Rock and Roll All Night, Party Every Day on Steve Gorman Rocks. The Alive album from 1975 was the first Kiss album I ever listened to. They had put out three studio albums before that, and I had seen those album covers in record stores. I was a little kid, 9, 10 years old. I really started finding myself in the record store, flipping through the racks, just looking at the artwork and thinking about, man, one day I'll have enough money to buy all the records I want. And I would see those Kiss albums, those first few, and I'll be honest, they scared me. I was a little kid, and they were in that crazy makeup. My cousin had a copy of Alive, and he was listening to it, and I walked in the room, and he said, "Have you heard Kiss yet?" And I didn't want to act scared. I didn't want to act like a little kid. I wanted to be tough. I said, "Yeah, they're okay." But all of a sudden, it hit me. No, they weren't okay. They were awesome. And it was Rock and Roll All Night that hit my ears. And suddenly they weren't scary anymore, but they were everything I wanted to see in a band. I and around 80 million other kids in America got totally turned on to Kiss from the power of Kiss Alive. Carolina's Rock Station, Rock 103.